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0: Hey Namibia, what makes you, you? Is it the beauty of your landscapes, your unstoppable spirit, or the way you stand together? It's all of that and more. Because when you dream big. And when you reach high. No fear, only freedom. What if I fall? No, what if I fly? Fly Namibia connects people, businesses, communities, opportunities, dreams. From Ventuk to Katima, from Lourdes to the world. This is our airline, our pride. Fly Namibia, we rise by lifting others.
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1: You ready, mate?
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0: Future Media News. Independent, accurate, and on time. It's Tuesday, July 28th, and with your news at 6 a.m., I am Leonard Witbien. Ongwediva's Town Council has launched a corruption risk assessment training workshop at the Ongwediva Trade Fair Center, where participants will receive training through Thursday. Opening the workshop, Mayor Naimi Amuthenu said the initiative is aimed at strengthening good governance, accountability, transparency, and integrity in public institutions. Per the commission, the training is designed to equip participants with skills to identify, assess, and manage corruption risks to improve service delivery. The Anti-Corruption Commission says it continues to support programs that promote corruption prevention and strengthen institutional integrity. Public Interest South Africa has welcomed the resignation of Investigating Directorate Against Corruption head Andrea Johnson. Founder and chairperson Tebogo Kaas described it as an important step towards restoring confidence in the country's criminal justice system. President Cyril Ramaphosa has accepted Johnson's resignation with immediate effect. Kaas underpins that accountability and institutional integrity must remain.
1: We should not be having a head of an institution having had to resign because of what she's done. The only option was for her to be taken through a tribunal, that she was going to be found not fit to hold office and lose all the perks that goes with being fired. The public had been calling for accountability.
0: The Pan-African Parliament has launched a new reform drive aimed at strengthening its role in promoting peace, development and African integration. Addressing delegates at the first ordinary session in Midrand in South Africa, Parliament President Fateh Buthpig called for greater accountability, stronger oversight and faster implementation of the African Union's Agenda 2063. The Parliament says it will prioritize economic integration through the Africa Continental Free Trade Area while advancing democracy, security, water security, youth empowerment and parliamentary diplomacy across the continent. To the Middle East, where Iran has rejected two demands it calls extreme during talks with the United States in Islamabad, telling American negotiators to leave the table. The collapse in diplomacy comes as the head of the U.S. Central Command has reportedly halted bombing around the Strait of Hormuz, saying there are no viable military targets remaining. A mutual halt in strikes between Washington and Tehran is now in its third day, though Houthi rebels have declared the pause over and announced a blockade of Saudi-linked shipping. Our correspondent, Kate Fisher, in Washington.
2: Mike Waltz, the only member of the senior team to appear to talk about this over the weekend on the news channels here. He's the U.S. ambassador to the United Nations. On the one hand, saying that the U.S. is ready at any time to resume

0: to combat operations, and at the same time complaining that the Trump administration inherited low levels of ammunition from the Biden administration. So also a tacit acknowledgement that there is perhaps an issue with munitions supplies.
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4: Slightly warmer morning this morning, as the current temperatures are at 12 degrees Celsius in the capital, 10 in Walvis Bay, Sogamoot 11, Ongidiva and Dango Shukati at 10, and Kitmazoop at 10 degrees Celsius.
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4: We love it, and that's why we're here, and we're sure you love it too. That's why you're here. So let's get the party on the go. Let's start off the show the right way, just how we know.

0: And that is a vibe.
1: Is it, Moose?
0: It's
1: you know, I'm not a dancehall fan.
0: That is no, dancehall is the one. Vice Cartel. Mm. No, dancehall is maybe not like this, but no.

0: giving a bit, slight reggaeton also, ne?
1: Almost, yeah, yeah. Just a little bit of reggaeton. All right, it is time for your update this morning. SUMEP increases municipal services by 5%. It's not what we want to hear when people are talking about the salaries must be split in two, man. It's not what we want to hear. Bro. The SUMEP Municipal Council has implemented 5% increase in municipal tariffs that will affect the fees of water, sewage, refuse collection, several other municipal services as part of its improved 2026-2027 budget. The council said the increase was necessary to help cover racing operations.
0: Maybe that was what it's supposed to do, Mux. That is what was supposed to happen. Because the reality is in many of these towns, especially those smaller towns, oh, brother, I mean, it's a play amper free, bro. I mean, it's a battle to run water, good.
1: Oh, okay.
0: Where we hear those things here in the capital, bro. He's like 1,500, 2 to 4 bedroom house.
1: Yeah. But also, increase the salaries also.
0: You know?
1: Increase the salaries
0: also.
1: Morocco has named its 1 billion Transit Dakala Expressway after U.S.
0: Don't do this, Mooks. Don't trigger me so early. After U.S. who?
1: After U.S. President Donald Trump.
0: What?
1: A move that has drawn international attention, stretching 1,055 kilometers, the expressway of one of Morocco's largest infrastructure projects, and is expected to strengthen transport and trade across the country. Trump acknowledged the recognition in a Truth Post, thanking King Mohammed and describing the gesture as a great honor. Bro, what is Morocco on, bro?
0: I was about to ask, like, do they get free visas or what?
1: They get nothing. They get nothing.
0: Disgusting, man.
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0: That is such a classic. I remember listening to that song when this movie White Chick. Mm. I think the movie White Chick actually made that song
1: so popular.
0: Popular. Mm. They were sitting in the car like, and I need you, and I miss you. Oh, such a classic. Check it out. You're still listening to Mooks on Odora right here at 99FM. And here is Leonard letting you know what you can expect top of the hour.
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0: All right, it is that time for the Business Lens this morning. And on the Business Lens this morning, the Bank of Namibia's latest treasury bill auction attracted $3.2 billion in investors' bids against the $1.7 billion on offer, which demand exceeded supply across four maturities. Now, the central bank, acting as the government's agent in issuing domestic debt, offered $1.66 billion in 91 days. Yo, who is taking so much money in 91 days? 91 days and 182 days and 272 days and 347 days. The treasure bill during the auction held on 23 July 2026. That is a lot. So the treasury bill auction attracts $3.2 billion in bids against the $1.6 billion. Furthermore, sticking with the Bank of Namibia says the country's electric identity, EID, program could significantly reduce the cost of future consensus and surveys by enabling secure sharing of administrative data across government institutions. And that just makes sense. But I don't know. Are you for this EID thing?
1: I don't know.
0: Yeah, everyone is like right in the middle.
1: We are very reckless when it comes to doing
0: data.
1: Anything online. Yes, yeah. We are very reckless. So
0: when it comes to keeping people's data safe.
1: Yeah, man, I don't know.
0: But the bank thinks it's a great idea because when they have to conduct that census, they don't have to go house to house. They can just ask for Home Affairs to send them the data of the IDs that are locked into the system. And that is simpler. So I could understand why for them, it would make sense.

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0: the technicality for the economic indicators and the weather forecast as well. As for the economic indicators, the dollar is trading at 16 Namibian dollars and 80 cents. The pound at 22 Namibian dollars and 30 cents. Commodities, gold is at 4,045. Adora, what about the weather?
1: Well, the weather looks pretty steady. It's 12 in Capital City, 10 in Wolfish Bay, Stockholm at 10, and Otjiwarongo at 13, and all the way down south in Cape Maswa at 10 degrees Celsius.
0: All right, now it is time for us to speak to Kavena very nicely, because we need to enter inside Kavena's profile and find the song we need to find. Can you tell them about the winter song?
1: Well, this song was written by the 99 family. We came all together and each one of us gave our kayang one, two words, and then we came up with this genius masterpiece.

0: we build the flat for income. Now, hold on. The other family members feel even their contribution, the one who bought one cement, yeah, sake, the one who bought the stones and the water, even they feel, bro, we also contributed, but we don't stay there.
1: Yeah.
0: But he feels like, but I did the finishing off and the rounding off. And as soon as I don't have a job, you people want to kick me out.
1: And like, this is after he's maintained the household, he's maintained basically.
0: It. He basically maintained, but everyone, you know, it's a contribution from everyone. But he did like the
1: majority, or the, like the last work,
0: the rounding off, yeah, of the entire work. So almost like, bro, I appreciate you, and I appreciate for the doors, the windows, the electricity board, because he's also like a very electrical guy.
1: It's
0: pulling the wires, fixing the water. But the flat was not made for a family member to stay there. It's either you pay rent or you leave. Hiya!

0: Hola, hola, heta, heta, hule, kele, da, so. The winter vibes are vibing. Thank you so much to the 99FM family for coming through and writing that song along with us. All right, it is a Tuesday. That means who is wrong this Tuesday?
1: Yeah.
0: And it's a family feud. It is a family feud this morning because families are feuding, but like they say, no one wins when the family feuds. If you have a scenario also that you want to share with us this morning, 083-0010-99, that's the number in the studio. Do send it to us and we can share. We can keep you anonymous and we can also share your situation with everyone else. All right, now, Adora.
1: Mm-hmm.
0: What happens when Oma works so hard that she builds herself a flat? And once Oma has built herself a flat, Oma's like, you know, this is now what will make me income. Then all the kids, man, they jump together. One is buying a cement, one is buying a what, the other one is buying a what, you know, they are pulling. And then finally, Oma is finished with the apartment, the flat at the back.
1: Yeah.
0: And then, you know, it takes a while for the apartment to get to where it is.
1: Mm-hmm.
0: And then there's one uncle, not uncle, but it's like nephew to the, to him, it's his Oma because it's his mother's mother. Makes sense?
1: Right.
0: So he moves into the flat. He stays there. While he's staying inside the flat, you know, he's doing small things. Plastering the floor.
1: Yeah,
0: putting in the tiles. Doing small things, man. You know, windows, the door. He's doing very small things. And then eventually, he is complete with all the things that need to be done.
1: Yeah.
0: And in that time, when he's done, he loses his job.
1: Yay! Okay.
0: Oma's, now Oma is like, okay, bro, you have to move out. Because we need the income from the flat. We didn't build the flat for family members.

0: Ja Rule, with the way you walk, the way you talk, and all of those things is how he's talking. This morning we're having a conversation of the grandchild that's staying in Omar's house, but this is an older man, and the flat was half finished. Yeah. So he finished everything, he rounded off, he put a door on, he put windows on, he put all those things on. And when the flat was finally done, the family told him, it's time for you to move out because they built the flat. The reason why they put the flat up is because they want to rent it out. Are they wrong for this? Or sometimes do we just think, and you know what, when we come back.
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5: And just like that, it is Tuesday already. We are bringing you a family feud that has the family split in two. Yeah, and I think that is the most uncomfortable, to be honest, when the family is literally split between two. So grandma, Isma's not grandma. She's too old and her nephew is living literally on those premises. But he's not living there for free. He's lived there for a couple of years and he contributed quite a lot towards the house. But the flat that this nephew is living in was actually built by the children of Omar.
6: Mm-hmm.
5: They tallied up some money. They each bought something towards building the flat in the back of the yard. And the nephew stayed there for a while. And when the nephew lost his job, Omar is now kicking out nephew.
6: Come on now.
5: Because she feels that nephew is now not bringing in what he was supposed to be bringing in, and we are just bringing it to you to ask what you think about it.
6: We do have Maggie in the Beningi, and this is what she has to say.
7: Good morning, Mux Adora.
5: Hi, Mags.
7: I wanted to say this topic is kind of sensitive, or I don't know how to say it. I have a lot to say, but what I'm thinking is, I don't think the guy would have a problem of moving out if he was employed.
5: Yes.
7: But at this point, he is unemployed and he renovated. He stayed there and finished the building.
5: Yeah.
7: What grandmother could have done is to talk to him, to tell him that, okay, move in the house and then at least let's cover up, let other people to rent and get some sort of income.
5: I see where she's
7: sustain
5: going with this.
7: Us or something.
5: Yeah.
7: If he is telling him, if she is telling him, he must move out. Where does he go?
5: Exactly.
7: Must he go look for rent, or must he move back to his mom's house, or where does he go?
5: Exactly.
7: If he has to be chased out by the family, like he is someone that is not part of the family.
5: The way she put it, there's no sugarcoating this.
6: Yeah.
5: There's no sugarcoating, because that's the reality. Where is he supposed to go?
6: You know, this... This is a tough one.
5: Yeah.
6: It is. Also, before I get attacked this morning, we also do have Warren in here. And he says, morning.
5: Morning, Warren.
6: Just make space for uncle in the house, man. This easy as that. Just make space for the man in the house. Because he can be the maintenance guy at home rather than going to get someone else every time and paying for an uncle can sort those things out by staying in the house.
5: Mox, I'm very concerned.
6: He's actually grandchild. He's not an uncle.
5: Yeah,
6: he gets it, grandchild. Yeah.
5: I'm very concerned about what family has become.
6: Mm-hmm.
5: And this is out of all honesty and with all due respect.
6: Yeah.
5: What does family mean?

0: Is family family when it's convenient? Is family conditional? Is family intentional? Is family supposed to be that sacred safe haven? What is family? Now, I think the important part here, where I'm going with this, is the fact that a young man must now end up on the street while Omar's house is there.
1: Look, man.
0: Even in a time when he doesn't work.
1: Look, let's also understand one thing, man. If you were Omar, if I am Omar, I've worked 60 years of my life now. And I finally built this extra income. And maybe I couldn't secure myself in the past. Nah? I couldn't secure myself in the past. But now I finally have the opportunity to secure myself. And now come you, bro. You are young. You have your life ahead of you. You have your... Now I must sit with you as a burden. No, hear me out.
0: Oh, my chest.
1: I must sit with you as a burden, who's a young man, who can do something for yourself, but now I must carry you for the remainder years of my life that I have left and stay in poverty because you cannot find a job.
0: Do you
1: That's
0: know
1: unfair
0: how long
1: to me?
0: Do you know how long the young man hasn't been working?
1: I don't know.
0: Maybe
1: so he, according to this, he was working for quite some time that allowed him to finish the flat, and he's not working now for less than 3 months. Yeah, so they are a bit unfair.
0: They are. And I think if the family could give this young man
1: time. Yeah, I think what they owe him.
0: And just say, listen, bro, we're going to give you 3 months.
1: That is fair.
0: Right? Or like, for example, how our previous contribution was, you know.
1: Moving the house.
0: Moving to the house,
1: hey, but you
0: for
1: know
0: example.
1: Those families like that, their house is already full. We do have a caller on the line. Caller, good morning.
2: Morning, guys. Morning, Adora. Morning, Mooks.
0: How's it, man?
2: Good, man. How are you guys?
0: Lekker. Who are you speaking to?
2: A31.
0: What do you think of this scenario? What's your take on this?
2: It is a very sensitive topic, as the previous caller said.
0: Yeah.
2: Adora, what you just said now is, what is family? Is it family when it's relevant, or it's like, what Mooks also said is true. Granny, she's been doing the thing for the
1: long
0: Bro.
2: She can't now be in her day.
0: Yeah. Responsible for a grown person. Yeah.
2: But I feel like the family needs this in a different way.
0: Yeah.
2: They need to also check it in the sense that, okay, the kids, yes, they put together, they build a flat.
0: Mm-hmm.
2: But what's the conversation had to say that if this flat is done built, we're gonna rent it out, or the thing of now we're just building it just because.
0: Yeah.
2: And what's the conversation held with the grandson to say, listen, we appreciate you helping and finalizing the things, but if it's done, we need to rent it out.
0: Mm.
2: And now it's a thing of, but now you're not working, which is a bit of a different story, because while he was working, things were still fine. Now, just because, that's what I'm saying, when Adora said, like, family has become more of a thing of, if you can't provide financially, you're not family.
1: Bro.
0: Absolutely.
2: I'm sorry to put it that way.
0: Yeah.
1: Bro.
2: It's just how it, how it, how

0: One sense is that, look, the grandma made a lifetime investment so that she can really live comfortably.
1: Yeah.
2: Mm-hmm.
0: So, yeah. So, but at the end of the day, the young man was working for quite a time. That's what he said.
2: Yeah.
0: So, one now brings us to a point to say, look, if you have been working for, let's assume 10 years.
2: Yeah.
0: And then all of a sudden, as soon as you finished renovating the flat and so forth and finishing those final touches, you lose the job.
2: Mm.
0: So, my question at the end of the day will be, where is the 10-year life saving as a young person?
2: Mm-hmm.
0: Because you need to have a backup plan.
2: Mm.
0: You need to have a Christmas one way or another 3 months ready in advance that you have kept somewhere.
2: Yeah.
0: So because you failed to really manage your somehow life saving, the Oma must now suffer.
2: Mm.
0: So that, it's a 50-50 situation. You are family, but yet you also need to think that the Oma needs to have bread on the table. Oma needs to live comfortable. But where do we draw the line?
2: Absolutely.
0: So it's a question of where do we draw the line? Because you are family, I must suffer. It's because I use my life savings to make a flat to get my income. So at the end of the day, what are we saying? So we must also look on the other hall.
2: Yeah, yeah. Bazzi, thanks,
0: so
2: Colin.
0: It's very important.
2: Yeah,
0: very Bazzi. Important that we look on the other side also.
2: Thanks a lot, man.
1: And that is Colin coming through. We do have a caller hanging on this side. Caller, good morning.
3: Morning, Adora and Mox.
2: How are you this morning?
1: How are you?
3: I'm well, thank you.
2: You are giving...
3: By the previous speaker... Hello.
2: Sorry, my love. We just wanted to get your name, please.
3: Yeah, Johanna,
2: there we go. Please go ahead, my love.
3: Yeah, like the previous speaker said, the topic is very sensitive, indeed sensitive.
1: Mm-hmm.
3: But one thing that I've picked up is a family just like in loss.
2: Mm.
3: So if you don't have anything, they don't like you.
2: Mm-hmm.
3: And they don't even allow you to contribute to family meetings and what, because they feel like you're useless.
2: Mm. Clock
3: in
2: it.
3: In this context, I just feel like they should just allow the man or the nephew to stay in the house until such a time he's back on his feet, honestly speaking. Yeah, because I understand grandma just broke, probably, Yeah, but in this context, there's nothing that they can do. Now they want this guy to go in the street, and then he starts stealing and then all that.
2: Yep.
3: And then when he's incarcerated, now who is going to contribute towards to the bail application?
2: Yeah, absolutely. Thanks so much, Johanna. I appreciate that.
1: Johanna has thought it through. Before you say anything, Mundo, and I don't know how you know this, Mundo says his first message for the day is, wow. I'm wondering, why is he saying wow? Then he says, Colin used airtime today to call. Wow.
2: Sorry, yellow.
1: And this is tips work.
2: Hectic.
1: Those tips that they gave us here, they worked.
2: Mox, here's my thing.
1: Yeah.
2: I'm very concerned about the fact that we think it's an treat this conversation as if though this young man didn't put in effort to set himself up.
1: Yes.
2: Even in our home, with my husband and I, our life savings, not life savings, but short-term savings, emergency fund depleted literally with one family event, right? Then we had to start from zero again. To start saving up that emergency fund, right?
1: Yeah.
2: Next thing you know, our car broke down.
1: Mm-hmm.
2: Now we have almost zero in our emergency fund.
1: Mm-hmm.
2: And we couldn't even recover from depleting the emergency fund.
1: Yeah.
2: Because it's not like we are just trying to get by.
1: That's how it is.
2: That's life. And it's not easy for you to get to the kind of things that are absolutely important so easily.
1: What if this
2: young man only earned 4,000 a month?
1: Got you.
2: Right?
1: And even used that to build that flat.
2: Because he wanted to make sure he makes the space home for himself.
1: Yeah.
2: He invested in it as well.
1: Okay. We're going to take a commercial break. We do have a Van Vake here.
2: Uh-huh.
1: Zenith Van Vake. And she says, morning, Adora Mux. I really would like family to be family when no one is there for you. You are hurting us today with this topic.
2: Let that sink in.
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6: The situation we have this morning for Who's Wrong Tuesday is that little nephew stepped into Oma's house, the grandson. This older man stepped into Oma's house, and Oma then was building a flat at the back. The flat was staying dormant for quite some time because it needed final touches. He moved into the flat at the back at the time, and then he fixed it from doors to windows. I mean, the flat was already standing, but he just came in, doors, windows, ceiling, tiles, everything, all those things that needed the flat to round off, he rounded off. And then when he was finally complete, he lost his job. And after losing his job 3 months into staying in there, the family had alerted him that he needs to move, because the family built that flat because they wanted to make an income from it for Oma. Oma has asked him to leave, and now we're trying to figure out in this situation who is wrong. We do have a caller, not a caller, but a listener that came through. This person just got stars in their name, so I don't know who they are. Stars came through and said, good morning. Can he be refunded?
7: Yeah, no facts.
6: Can he be refunded for what he has put into that flat so far?
7: And do you know what this reminds me?
6: So that he can go and start his life.
7: I agree with that. And you know what this reminds me of, Mooks?
6: Yeah.
7: Don't mix business with pleasure.
6: Here's what I think. I don't think you should be messing with people's time. I'll get to that when
7: the time the is right.
6: We do have a caller. Caller, good morning. The time is right.
8: Good morning.
7: How are you
8: good
7: doing?
8: Morning, guys.
7: How are you?
8: I'm good. How are you?
7: Awesome. Thank you. Who are we speaking to?
8: Mr. Joseph.
7: Mr. Joseph, what are your two cents on this matter?
8: My two cents is, us as family, we like to see if when there is nothing, you want to put the person away.
7: Yeah.
8: But when the person is having something, you want to keep him close. They should look into this, that the person might be down now. What if he rises tomorrow? Then you want to, the person that you throw out, you want the person back.
6: True. Thank you so much for your two cents.
8: They should also learn to give a helping hand to the people.
7: Absolutely.
6: Wow.
7: Absolutely. Yeah. Thank you so much, Mr. Joseph.
6: Mr. Joseph coming through with his two cents. Caller, good morning.
9: Good morning, guys. How are you?
7: Lekker. Hansen, please do.
9: Ah, it's Mundo.
7: Oh, Mundo.
6: Mundo, you don't credit.
7: Mundo, blink twice.
9: I get added credit.
7: Blink twice.
9: So, I think the family is wrong in this case, because they claim they built a flat, but it was, no one could stay there. So how did you build it?
7: Yeah.
9: You didn't complete it.
7: Yeah.
9: So it's a failed project, in my words.
7: Mm-hmm.
9: And a different decision should have been made when the guy moved in now to take over this completion of this project.
7: Yeah.
9: Because I'm sure it was not included when they started the initial project.
7: Mm-hmm.
9: It's something really bad, and I think it's part of society, and I do not know how one can get rid of it. That notion of, if you've got nothing to bring to the table,
6: we don't need you anymore.
9: It's really saddening. It's sickening. And it's tough, man.
7: It's heartbreaking, to be honest. Yeah, to say the least.
9: It's very heartbreaking. The poor guy tried to use his last income.

0: Yebo.
1: Just fix it up. Yeah, no, I don't know there. Maybe we get him a tent and tell him to camp next to the flight.
2: I'm telling you, Brian. Thanks so much, Mundu.
0: Yeah, yeah. Kutsia came through and said something cool, which I think aligns with what Mundu is saying. Yeah. Kutsia said three things. Number one, do not expect anything from anyone, irrespective if you've used your money to help. Number two, sounds to me like Oma used the child to finish her place. And number three, he knew that they planned on renting that flat, so he risked it. Those are powerful 3 points that I think.
2: I'm still standing by my point, Mitch.
0: Yeah.
2: Why have we gotten to a place where you are even uncertain about your own family? How did we get here?
0: Oh, that is dangerous.
2: That when you are at your lowest, you are not that even sure that your family will be your safety net.
0: Dangerous, bro. Yo, caller, good morning.
3: Good morning, folks. Good morning, Adora.
2: How are you? Lekker.
3: Good, how are you?
2: Thank you so much.
3: No, first of all, I would ask, what happened to the love? What happened to the care and the support? You know, when the world out there is so harsh to you, you are supposed to come home to family to love you and support you in such a difficult time. This young man just lost his job, for goodness sake. He is devastated. He is stressed. Already as a man, his ego is bruised because he will not be able to do a certain thing that he used to do on a daily basis. And now you, who is supposed to be his safe space, his grandmother, family, his blood, want to chase him out because he cannot afford to pay rent.
0: Come
3: that
0: on.
3: That is so wrong. That is so, so wrong. Because, I mean, listen, this guy may not have a job now. He lost his job. But as family members, this is where we support each other. Okay, listen here. My grandson or my sister's son or whosoever lost his job. Let's try to help him find another job. This is where you encourage this person that is already broken down because they are already stressed that they don't have a job. And now you come and tell them to move out. Out to where?
2: To where? Exactly. Exactly. Wow. Thank you so much for your 2 cents.
0: You can hear
2: the pain.
0: Can hear the frustration in her voice. I mean, she said, "Where is the love, bro? Where is the love for one another, Namibians? Where is the love?"
2: Many of us are saying this is a sensitive topic.
0: Yeah.
2: And it is clear, Mooks, that many of us have encountered this one way or another.
0: Ah, thanks.
2: Where you were at your lowest and there was just absolutely no one.
0: Hi.
2: Someone said the other day, sometimes blood, they say blood is thicker than water, but sometimes water gets thicker than blood.
0: Caller, good morning. Caller, we still have a few time for you. We still have time for you. And not a few time. Because even me, I'm feeling ways to love. Let's quickly hear from what Shah has to say before we take a caller.
4: Good morning, Mooks and Adora. This is Shah speaking. That's a very, very sensitive topic. The funny part about it is the mere fact that they waited for him to finish the flat, knowing most probably all along that this is what they wanted to do. And at the end of the day, now they tell him that he needs to move out. After he had used his money in terms of finishing off the flat, and then he lost his job.
0: It is sad. Good morning.
5: Hi, good morning, Mooks. Good morning, Adora. How are you?
2: Lekker, how you doing?
5: I'm fine. This is Nadia.
2: Hi, Nadia. What's up? What do you think of this?
5: My intake on the matter is, Oma Group is very wrong. Because the thing is, when this flat was now semi-finished, and this guy moved in, used his own money to now make this livable. You know, that is the problem with us people. Then we get visitors. Oma Group gets now visitors. People are trying to compliment Oma. Oma is now... No, let's say, for instance, the grandson's name is John. No, it's John. John is so kind. Oh, John looks after us so nice. And it's just John here and John there. Now John lost his job. Now John must pay without having any penny. So Oma Group must bear in mind

0: John never finalized that flat, Oma Group wouldn't have an income to start with.
1: Facts.
0: So the bottom line is, when Oma was in need, John was there. Now John is in need, Oma must also be there.
1: Oma must also be
2: there. Amen to that, sister.
1: Thank you. Yeah.
2: I know, man. This is painful, man. Can we wrap it up, please?
1: See, okay, we are wrapping it up. We do have a contribution.
3: Wat ek gewerk het ek nog steeds rent betaal. Al die jare wat ek gewerk het. En van my kant af toe pleister ek, sit vensters en sit.
1: Whoa, is this?
2: Is this him?
1: Is that what? Okay. Like.
3: Oh, wat ek meer werk hier, oma wil ek moet uittrek. Sê, oma, vra, oma.
1: Oh, okay.
3: Kijk wat ik gemaakt op die flat. Oma, just holding me there. Ja, je moet uit. Zeg, oké, hier is die receipts van die hele goed wat ik gekoop heb. Just refund me. Oma can give me 70% of the whole amount. It's fine, you are my oma. Keep the 30%. So, man, niet wel, haal ik maar mijn vensters uit. En mijn dieren af. Het moest nog zo, dat het zo geraakt nu. Ja.
1: That's Bradley all the way from Walfish Bay. I think he's coming through with his 2 cents. Yeah, I know.
2: Bro, this thing, some of us are bruised, bro. Some of us are hurting, bro. Because the reality is...
1: that family can use you like that is sickening.
2: And this is a cruel world out there. This is a cruel world. And you're my blood and you're treating me like this. This, here's my concern. What if that young man decides, you know what?
1: Yeah,
2: there's nothing
1: I give
2: left
1: up.
2: In this life for
1: I
2: me.
1: I give up. Yo, shall we have a caller close it?
2: Yep.
4: Hello, guys. I'm having a question here. Look, now you make a twist to the interesting story right now.
1: Uh-huh.
4: Now, remember I just said that this guy must have had savings to pay his rent. Now, I am thinking that brings us also to another point that says that there must have been a contractual agreement between the owner for me to use my money to finish your house. You understand? So,
1: calling,
4: at the end of the day, because there is no love, then there must be a refund policy.
2: Yeah, absolutely.
4: Refund me my money that I have used.
1: Yes, it's true.
4: In order for me to go and rent somewhere.
1: It's true.
4: So, it's a 50-50 thing, really, man. It is painful that I don't have a job. So, you must give me my 50%. I've never used to the house, so I can go and rent or make a shake there in Havana.
1: Thank
4: so it's a 50-50 because there is no love.
1: There is no love.
4: That's all.
2: Thank you so much.
1: Thank you, guy.
2: And I think this is how we concluded, man.
1: Yeah, man. This,
2: this also just really teaches us a harsh lesson that treat everything professionally. Just so that you can be safe.
1: Just so that you can be
2: and
1: safe.
2: And if they come with the victim card where, yeah, I gave
1: you a
2: contract, because you Oma, pull up the stories like this where people get kicked out. You know? Anyway, sharp, guys. Egg.
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3: 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And as you listen to the song, keep asking yourself this question. And I guess by the end of the song, you should answer yourself. Are you love? And are you pushing out the same love?

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2: All right, bought a fight this morning, Adura. Hey. 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It can do more than what it used to do. Now, it continues rolling out more powerful tools, including better image quality, deeper reasoning, and improved productivity features, making it more useful at learning and creativity, as well as the conversation model on chat is on another level.
0: Okay.
2: Like checking, like, laugh. Like, last night, we were having a five-way conversation.
0: Mm.
2: It was myself, Chet, and my two boys.
0: Mm.
2: So
0: four-way.
2: While we were, and my wife. So while we were speaking... Mm. We're speaking over each other. Now, chat back then, if you speak over each other, it cannot...
0: It cannot comprehend.
2: It cannot comprehend, are you talking to me or are you talking to someone else? Mm. You know? But chat now, she's just like there in the back.
0: Can you believe
2: I'm like, bro, are you giggling, fam? So chat is on another level. It's also got the best image generation model right now. So if there's anything you want to change in your house, please, please, boo-boo, I recommend you use chat. Don't paint that wall, boo-boo.
0: Oh, my gosh.
2: Take a picture with chat and then ask chat to make the change to the color of what you want to do. Please, boo-boo. And to the ladies, I'm gonna say this for my brothers because I know every time when we get home, you've turned the bed around. You've turned it into the wrong direction. Always. I can't get off from the bed because it's now in the hankas. I just don't know where you get these ideas. So before you move the bed around, speak to chat, boo-boo. Take a picture and ask chat, look, man, I want to turn this room around. How will it look? Mm. So that you can also see how it looks.
0: Yeah.
2: That's the beauty about chat. All right. AI in healthcare, hospitals and researchers are increasingly using AI to help detect diseases earlier, assisting doctors with diagnosis and reduce administrative workload throughout. The workload, do you know that nurses right now have a system where they have to write down the amount of people they see every freaking time, bro?
0: Like?
2: Every freaking time. You have to write down the number of people. And at the end of the week, that report goes in. The admin work is a nightmare. This is why police officers are so...
0: That's why they don't write your statement. You write it and they just sign.
2: Write it.
0: Stamp.
2: It's a lot, bro. Just to arrest someone and take them to the station, you'll be there the whole day. Signing in his birth certificate, signing the what, signing, putting a stamp. That's why the cops don't have energy to chase anyone down.
0: Nah, they're tired.
2: Because the chasing part is more easier than just taking this guy to prison.
0: Tired.
2: By the time you get there, you are there the whole day. That's lunch true. Is weg, breakfast is weg, there's Yelda. Just booking in one guy. It's a lot, man. So it would really be cool if we have systems that are put in place that helps us do the job real quick and real fast. All right, moving forward, AI jobs are evolving. More companies are hiring people with AI skills, not just developers. And this is real. And I always keep saying, AI will never replace humans. Humans that use AI will replace humans that don't.
0: That's what we have
2: for you this morning on Spotify.
3: 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This land taught me everything. My father built it with his hands. Now it's my turn, my risk, my responsibility. It's still the same soil, but the world around it has changed, and I'm learning to grow with it. A tribute to the unstoppable spirit.

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0: 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And Danko, you're listening to Big Mooks. 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
1: It's not a feel good, bro.
0: It is a station that loves music. Coming up, it is Leonard Vitbian letting you know what's happening top of the hour, the bottom of the hour, and of course, also letting you know what is happening in the world of business.
2: Coming up in our next bulletin, concerns raised over Recon Africa's latest Namibia oil tests, Yango advises customers on complaints, South Africa's Democratic Alliance demands action on Cape Town crime crisis, and internationally, Trump acknowledges Iran war straining U.S. weapons stockpiles.

0: strengthen food security and improve livelihoods through coordinated investment and partnerships through the agricultural value chain. She made the remarks at a stakeholder networking meeting in Windhoek aimed at strengthening collaboration to support the implementation of the strategy. South Africa's Vodacom has raised its medium-term growth targets after completing its acquisition of a controlled stake in Kenya's Safaricom, this while lowering its dividend payout ratio. Reuters says the company reported a 6.3% increase in first quarter group services revenue to 34.3 billion rand, driven by strong growth in Egypt and across its African operations. Nigeria's naira continued to strengthen across the country's foreign exchange market this week, despite renewed gains by the US dollar, reflecting improved domestic liquidity, stronger foreign reserves, and growing investor confidence. The gains, according to Business Day Nigeria, come as confidence builds in the central bank of the country's ongoing foreign exchange reforms. In international economics, global semiconductor stocks fell sharply as investors questioned whether massive spending on artificial intelligence will deliver expected results. As per Bloomberg, major losses by South Korea's SK Hynix and Samsung Electronics dragged Asian markets lower, with stock indexes in South Korea, Japan and Taiwan posting deep declines as oil prices retreated and bond prices rose. On to a look at the latest financial indicators. The Namibia dollar trades at 16.77 to the US dollar, to the euro at 19.06 and 22.28 to the British pound. Gold is trading at $4,077.29 per fine ounce, with Brent crude standing at 96.78 per barrel. A unit of Bitcoin will cost you $1,059,281.77. I am Leonard Witbier, and that's your Biz News. Stay tuned for our next update.
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1: It's Tuesday, July 28th, and with your news at 9 a.m., I am Leonard Witbian. Environmental researcher Rob Parker is questioning Recon Africa's latest oil exploration activities in the north, raising concerns over the handling of chemical fluids used during well testing. Parker says the company has not disclosed how acid treatment waste returning to the surface is being stored or disposed of, despite the drilling taking place above an important groundwater source. Parker is calling for greater transparency from the company and regulators.
2: We're not saying the company is fracking today. We're saying they're taking a step in that direction, and given the history, it warrants public review before any stimulation takes place. So our questions are simple and they have answers. What chemicals were pumped into the well? How much fluid came back? Where is it being stored? How is it being disposed of? And does the environmental clearance cover acid treatment at all? We are putting these questions to the Environmental Commissioner and the Ministry of Mines. And just to remember, this is a company that once promised Namibia a massive oil basement that would transform the country. That basin never materialized. The company's never reported a commercial flow rate from any well.
1: You can find the full interview with environmental researcher Rob Parker on futuremedianews.com.na. Yango Namibia is encouraging customers experiencing delivery problems, including orders marked as completed without delivery, to report cases through the application. Country manager Alex Mungai says the in-app support system helps the company track transactions.

0: investigate complaints and provide quicker feedback.
1: The thing about safety is that it's symbiotic. It's shared across borders. It's not just Yango's responsibility. And this is core for us. Whatever we build has a critical safety element integrated in it. But the passengers also have a responsibility as well. The public have a responsibility, those who are looking in such instances. The driver has a responsibility as well. So it is shared across board. But on the application itself, we have built-in mechanisms that make sure that the driver and the passengers are protected.
0: South Africa's Democratic Alliance in the Western Cape says the resolutions from last week's minister and members of the Executive Council meeting mean nothing without real implementation. This comes as Cape Town reels from more bloodshed. Five people were shot dead in Guguletu yesterday, days after three men were killed in a shooting in Khayelitsha. The DA's Benedicta van Minnen says communities need action rather than promises to curb violent crime.
2: These tragic incidents once again highlight the devastating impact of organized crime, gang violence and the persistent failure to effectively combat violent crime in the Western Cape. The resolutions announced by the acting Minister of Police are not new. Strengthening crime intelligence, improving detective capacity, rooting out corruption within SAPS have long been priorities consistently raised by the DA.
0: Internationally, U.S. President Donald J. Trump says the conflict with Iran is reducing American supplies of advanced weapons, but insists the country's overall stockpile remains in very good shape. Speaking aboard Air Force One, Trump said he would like more of what he called the more sophisticated stuff as concerns grow within his administration over declining missile reserves. The comments come after Vice President J.D. Vance and the chairman of the Joint Chiefs of Staff reportedly raised concerns about weapon supplies while the Pentagon briefly paused its bombing campaign against Iran. Our correspondent based in Washington is Nick Harper.
3: Vance, the vice president, and senior officials in the Pentagon who are cautioning, saying that the United States is getting dangerously low when it comes to its missile stockpile. And really, to increase the conflict further would provide something of an opportunity for Iran at a time when the United States is struggling with the amount of missiles it has. The Pentagon also saying that really the amount of strikes on the Strait of Hormuz area has reached its limit.
0: Find all these stories and so much more on our website, futuremedianews.com.na. 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
5: 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It's a few commodities, gold trading at 4,050, and Brent crude oil trading at $88 per barrel. 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
6: Temperatures at 11 in Windhoek, Swakopmund at 12, Walvis Bay 10, Chivango 13, Kedmazop 10, and Ongudivandangwa Shakati at 9 degrees Celsius.
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5: Mooks Adore Easy. It is time for us to get into the Mindful Minute. And then, of course, we're getting into Movie Pick of the Day. Movie picks are the movies that we think you should be checking out and the movies that are trending all over social media that everyone is talking about. Before we get into the movies, Brandy is in the beginning with Aphrodisiac.

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1: Mindful minute. If your brain's already three meetings ahead of your body, try box breathing. One of the fastest ways to pull your nervous system back into the room, breathing slowly for a count of four and hold that for four, breathe out for four, and then hold the empty for four. Repeat that sequence. So you breathe for four, out, one, two, three, four, and then you breathe in for four, one, two, three, four, and then you hold for four, one, two, three, four, and then you breathe normally for four. That will help you slow down, assess the room. Where am I? What am I going to do next? Be calm. And then once you're calm, you can react. One thing that we must try our best as adults to move away from is reacting when you are heated, when it's an intense moment, when you are angry or when you are sad. 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And that's what we have for you this morning on Mindful Minute.
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1: Mariah Carey coming up, not forgetting that she's got two Nobel Peace Prizes in science and in mathematics. And if you're confused, like, what? When did Mariah Carey won a Nobel Peace Prize? Because we know her for Grammys and Billboard Awards. Nobel Peace Prize? And even two? You know that even Donald Trump was crying for a Nobel Peace Prize.
2: It's like,
1: yeah, I brought so much peace to the world. And someone actually offered their Nobel Peace Prize to Donald Trump because he's never won one. And I want to know if Barack Obama has a Nobel Peace Prize. I'll ask Claude when I'm done. But Mariah Carey is coming up. Two-time Nobel Peace Prize winner. And if you're wondering, what's going on, Mox? Is this factual? Look it up. Call me back. And let's see who is wrong. In the meantime, between time, Mariah in the building with Don't Forget About Us as we get ready for movie pick of the day.

0: Coming up in our next bulletin, concerns raised over Recon Africa's latest Namibia oil tests. Yango advises customers on complaints. South Africa's Democratic Alliance demands action on Cape Town crime crisis. And internationally, Trump acknowledges Iran war straining U.S. weapons stockpiles.
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1: I am Leonard Witbien with your BizNews. Agriculture Minister Inge Damwani says the national strategy to transform the agri-food sector is expected to create jobs, strengthen food security and improve livelihoods through coordinated investment and partnerships through the agricultural value chain. She made the remarks at a stakeholder networking meeting in Windhoek aimed at strengthening collaboration to support the implementation of the strategy. South Africa's Vodacom has raised its medium-term growth targets after completing its acquisition of a controlled stake in Kenya's Safaricom, this while lowering its dividend payout ratio. Reuters says the company reported a 6.3% increase in first quarter group services revenue to 34.3 billion rand, driven by strong growth in Egypt and across its African operations. Nigeria's naira continued to strengthen across the country's foreign exchange markets this week, despite renewed gains by the US dollar, reflecting improved domestic liquidity, stronger foreign reserves, and growing investor confidence. The gains, according to Business Day Nigeria, come as confidence builds in the central bank of the country's ongoing foreign exchange reforms. In international economics, global semiconductor stocks fell sharply as investors questioned whether massive spending on artificial intelligence will deliver expected results. As per Bloomberg, major losses by South Korea's SK Hynix and Samsung Electronics dragged Asian markets lower, with stock indexes in South Korea, Japan and Taiwan posting deep declines as oil prices retreated and bond prices rose. On to a look at the latest financial indicators. The Namibia dollar trades at 16.77 to the US dollar, to the euro at 19.06 and 22.28 to the British pound. Gold is trading at

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0: She doesn't mind living in a spotlight. That is what she says. One of the greatest vocalists of all time. This lady will go down, not per se in the same category as a Whitney Houston, but I tell you, you put Jennifer Hudson and a Whitney Houston and a Mariah Carey, Jennifer can hold her own, bro.
1: Which Mariah, the scientist or the artist?
0: It's a nice one. The artist. But I tell you, Jennifer could hold. As a matter of fact, I might go the mile and say I think Jennifer could hit higher keys than both Mariah.
2: Oh, my word.
0: And Jennifer Hudson. Wow. And yeah, and Jennifer Houston. This is facts. Have you heard Jennifer Hudson do on what is it? Girls, what is the movie's name? Dream Girls. Mm. Bro. Jennifer is not from around here, bro.
2: She isn't.
0: There's no

0: even.
1: Nah, I can't even put Beyonce there because Beyonce doesn't even come close. But I think she's right there with the top three. She's with the Mariah Carey, Jennifer Houston, and yeah, they and her. They are part of that top three circle. Not these brandies you people are talking about. These, these bedroom R&B.
2: Folks, you must say thank you. We are done. Today. We were going to slaughter you, my friend.
1: Anyway, movie pick of the day today. We go in with voicemails for Isabel. This one is on Netflix. A San Francisco dessert chef leaves voicemails for her late sister, unaware the number now belongs to a guy. This guy's been listening to these voicemails, and they finally meet, and dunga rak dunga, like they say in Afrikaans. But it's a beautiful story. It's the one that pulls at your heartstrings, is that kind of vibe. So if you want to check this out, it's right on Netflix. Voicemails for Isabel.
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0: All right. Thank you so much for everyone and anybody that joined us in the morning when we had the conversation. Quickly, here's what Maggie had to say in case you missed the conversation this morning. It was about a grandson being kicked out of Oma's house.
1: Good morning, Mux Adora. I wanted to say this topic is kind of sensitive, or I don't know how to say it. I have a lot to say, but what I'm thinking is, I don't think the guy would have a problem of moving out if he was employed. But at this point, he is unemployed and he renovated, he stayed there and finished the building. What grandmother could have done is to talk to him, to tell him that, okay, move in the house and then at least let's come, let other people to rent and get some sort of income to sustain us or something. If he is telling him, if she is telling him, he must move out. Where does he go? Must he go look for rent or must he move back to his mom's house or where does he go?
0: And that is just a piece of the action you missed in the morning, exactly around 7. So do make sure you always tune in. Remember, it's Mooks in the Door Easy. It's never goodbye. It's always.
2: See you in the morning.

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1: It's Tuesday, July 28, and with your news at 10 a.m., I am Leonard Witbian. Environmental researcher Rob Parker is questioning Recon Africa's latest oil exploration activities in the north, raising concerns over the handling of chemical fluids used during well testing. Parker says the company has not disclosed how acid treatment waste returning to the surface is being stored or disposed of, despite the drilling taking place above an important groundwater source. Parker is calling for greater transparency from the company and regulators.
2: We're not saying the company is fracking today. We're saying they're taking a step in that direction, and given the history, it warrants public review before any stimulation takes place. So our questions are simple, and they have answers. What chemicals were pumped into the well? How much fluid came back? Where is it being stored? How is it being disposed of? And does the environmental clearance cover acid treatment at all? We are putting these questions to the Environmental Commissioner and the Ministry of Mines. And just to remember, this is a company that once promised Namibia a massive oil basin that would transform the country. That basin never materialized. The company's never reported a commercial flow rate from any well.
1: You can find the full interview with environmental researcher Rob Parker on futuremedianews.com.na. Yango Namibia is encouraging customers experiencing delivery problems, including orders marked as completed without delivery, to report cases through the application. Country manager Alex Mungai says the in-app support system helps the company track transactions, investigate complaints, and provide quicker feedback.
3: The thing about safety is that it's symbiotic. It's shared across borders. It's not just Yango's responsibility, and this is core for us. Whatever we build has a critical safety element.

0: integrated in it. But the passengers also have a responsibility as well. The public have a responsibility, those who are looking in such instances. The driver has a responsibility as well. So it is shared across the board. But on the application itself, we have built-in mechanisms that make sure that the driver and the passengers are protected.
1: South Africa's Democratic Alliance in the Western Cape says the resolutions from last week's minister and members of the Executive Council meeting mean nothing without real implementation. This comes as Cape Town reels from more bloodshed. Five people were shot dead in Guguletu yesterday, days after three men were killed in a shooting in Khayelitsha. The DA's Benedicta van Minnen says communities need action rather than promises to curb violent crime.
2: These tragic incidents once again highlight the devastating impact of organized crime, gang violence, and the persistent failure to effectively combat violent crime in the Western Cape. The resolutions announced by the acting Minister of Police are not new. Strengthening crime intelligence, improving detective capacity, rooting out corruption within SAPS have long been priorities consistently raised by the DA.
1: Internationally, U.S. President Donald J. Trump says the conflict with Iran is reducing American supplies of advanced weapons, but insists the country's overall stockpile remains in very good shape. Speaking aboard Air Force One, Trump said he would like more of what he called the more sophisticated stuff as concerns grow within his administration over declining missile reserves. The comments come after Vice President J.D. Vance and the chairman of the Joint Chiefs of Staff reportedly raised concerns about weapon supplies while the Pentagon briefly paused its bombing campaign against Iran. Our correspondent based in Washington is Nick Harper.
3: Vance, the vice president, and senior officials in the Pentagon who are cautioning, saying that the United States is getting dangerously low when it comes to its missile stockpile. And really, to increase the conflict further would provide something of an opportunity for Iran at a time when the United States is struggling with the amount of missiles it has. The Pentagon also saying that really the amount of strikes on the Strait of Hormuz area has reached its limit.
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5: 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As for your commodities, gold currently trading at $4,049.57 per fine ounce, and Brent crude oil trading at $88.36 per barrel.
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5: It is the 28th of July, 2026, right now in Namibia. Your temperatures are pretty much as follows. That's out here. I can tell you that for you that is a fan of the summers, you must be feeling slightly much better now, knowing that the winters are slowly but surely looking different, right? Now, talking out here in the capital, currently 11 degrees Celsius out in Windhoek, and you can expect that to look different. That's pretty much around 12 midday at 22 degrees Celsius.
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You definitely woke up missing someone, didn't you? Well, I'm hoping that if they are alive, you can actually call them, message them, check up on them, either physically at the office or later at home, or whatever the case may be. Just let them know that you miss them. And if it is not quite the situation and you miss someone who may no longer be alive, I ask that you write down a little letter to them. Yeah. Have a book that you constantly keep. And whenever you miss someone who is no longer alive, but you would wish to have told them something, you write it in that little book. I am very sure yourself is going to thank you a couple of years later. Welcome to The Crossover. I am your host, Shante, and that was Case with the song titled Missing You. Opening up, that is the show, and giving us yet another day together where you and I get to do this until 2 p.m. In a bit, I'll be talking to you about Yango looking at upgrading, that's their safety measures. If you have used Yango before, you might have actually gotten into a ride where the profile of the driver doesn't match the actual person who picks you up. But I'll tell you all about that in a bit.

song, and I tell you 5 out of 7 days, you're probably one of those people who take Yango, whether you head it to work or maybe it's a school kind of situation. And I want to talk to you about maybe something you might have noticed where you, you know, you would request for a Yango and the driver who arrives was not the one on your app. I know. Now, what Yango Namibia is saying is that it has strengthened its safety check after some customers raised concerns about being picked up by drivers different from those displayed on the platform. Now, the country manager says safety is a shared responsibility between the company, drivers, as well as passengers. Now, Alex Murangi says Yango has several verification systems that are in place, and this is to help confirm driver identities before and during the trips. Now, before drivers are approved onto the platform, that is, they must submit personal details. That includes also photographs and official documents. Now, once they are active, they are also required to complete photo verification checks before starting work each day. On top of that, Yango says random checks are carried out during trips. Now, Murangi says passengers are given key trip details before that particular ride that you requested for begins. And this includes the driver's photo, their name, the vehicle model, the color and registration number. Now, what he's doing is urging you as a passenger to carefully check that the person as well as the vehicle arriving matches the details shown on the app before you get in. If the driver or the vehicle does not match, he says you as a passenger should not board the car, but instead cancel the trip and report the discrepancy. What Yango is saying is

0: that it will continue investigating, or rather investing in safety features. But it adds that you as a passenger and a driver, you both have a role to play in making transport services safer. So now you know, next time you request for a ride and the driver that arrives does not match the one in your app, Yango says, cancel the ride.
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0: Coming up in our news at 11 a.m, Namibia looks to African Union meeting for labor policy lessons, South African border crisis, Doctors Without Borders warns of humanitarian emergency, South Africa investigates Nigerian man's death during police arrest, and on the international front, U.S. President says Iran ceasefire talks remain possible.
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0: Yep. Do stick with me at 99FM. We are going to be doing this together all the way until 2 p.m. It is the crossover. And tell you what, in today's edition of the show at 11:40, we're going to be talking to a young lady who's got an online novel. Yeah, I'll tell you a bit more as we get closer to that. But also right now, though, we are getting set to get into our How to Do It segment. And if you are still constantly chasing the perfect day, I have something for you. Experts are saying that might actually be setting you up for disappointment.
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Monica talking about why she loves you so much. Well, the you is the some other person in this song, but perhaps you can be added in that equation too. It's 99FM, and with me, Shantae, we're getting into our Hard to Do It segment for today. We often chase the idea of a perfect day, but psychologists are saying that's not only unrealistic, it can leave us feeling disappointed. Instead, they're suggesting that we aim for a good enough day. Now, here's how to do it. First, you lower the pressure to accomplish everything, right? What you want to do instead is creating a, or instead of creating that long to-do list, choose one or two meaningful priorities that you can realistically complete. Finishing a few important tasks is often more satisfying than trying and failing to do it all. And sometimes that overwhelming element actually just gets us much slower. And at some point, you just don't even take anything off that list. It is also very important to make room for the basics, okay? Not enough sleep would also be something that might affect that. So you want to get enough sleep, you want to eat nourishing meals, you want to stay hydrated, and you want to move your body, even if it's just a short walk. Those very simple habits can have a powerful impact on your mood as well as your energy. Okay. Next, it is also one for you to consider. That's in terms of building moments of connection. Okay. A conversation with a friend. Maybe the person who sits, you know, in the same office as you, just a brief conversation. Quality time with family, some exchange with a stranger. All of these can help you feel more grounded and supported, right? And don't forget to include something you genuinely enjoy, whether it's reading, listening to music, gardening, or simply sitting quietly.

with your cup of tea or coffee, depending on which you are. You know, those very small moments of pleasure can actually make an ordinary day feel very meaningful. If you ask me, I'm somebody who I didn't actually realize that it was a weird, odd kind of thing to do until it became so apparent when people would meet me at these places and they would ask me the question. And I was like, oh. So I actually enjoy going out to have meals by myself, right? So I'd catch some lunch somewhere. And I'd be doing that by myself. And while I'm at it, I'd probably be going through some work. Other times, I'm really just there for a great meal and I'll just take it all in. Now, like I said, I didn't know it was an odd thing until it became apparent. So I'd meet people who would also come to some of these places to have lunch, or they're having some takeaway or whatever the case may be. And one of the common questions they would ask is, are you here alone? And whenever I say yes, it's that facial expression that just has me thinking, wait, you don't do that? But I guess that's a personal preference. That's a pleasure I enjoy. You could have something totally different, and it could be you having a cup of coffee. I have a very close friend of mine who enjoys tea, right? And she's the type of person who doesn't want to have tea with people around. She wants to sit by herself until she's done with that cup of tea. Now, I don't know what your pleasures are, but do include them. They actually do make an ordinary day feel very meaningful. And finally, at the end of your day, you want to resist the urge to focus on only what didn't get done. You want to ask yourself questions like, what went well today instead? Okay? Celebrating small wins can help shift your mindset and actually build resilience over time. So don't beat yourself up about the things that didn't work well, but please, if anything, recognize what actually worked for your day. You got to remember that a good day doesn't have to be perfect to be worthwhile. Sometimes doing enough and being kind to yourself along the way is really more than enough.

0: διαλό να κάνω την ακουτόκα. 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
1: It's Tuesday, July 28, and with your news at 11 a.m., I am Leonard Witbian. Labor Relations Executive Director Ben Nangombe says Namibia can draw valuable lessons on creating decent jobs and strengthening labor policies from the African Union's latest social development and employment meeting. The sixth ordinary session of the AU Specialized Technical Committee on Social Development, Labor and Employment is underway in the capital, bringing together governments, experts, workers, representatives and employers to discuss ways to improve social protection systems and promote decent work across Africa. Nangombe added this.
2: Now we are saying that Africa is one of the youngest populations in the world. In that context, we have what you call the population dividend, meaning that we are able to harness the power of the youth for them to contribute to the development of our countries. But what we need to first do is equip them with the necessary tools, with the necessary knowledge. That is why we are looking at issues of vocational training, for example, so that our young people can work with their hands. It's not a matter of going to school and wait for a job to be created for you.
1: Doctors Without Borders says the emergency medical humanitarian response to anti-migrant violence has escalated into a humanitarian crisis at the South Africa-Zimbabwe border towns of Musani and Beitbridge. More than 68,000 foreign nationals have been processed for repatriation or deportation in South Africa since June. MSF's Caroline Masunda says they're concerned about access to healthcare disruptions and continuity of care for people living with chronic diseases such as HIV, tuberculosis, diabetes, hypertension and mental health conditions.
3: We are seeing a trend in Musina of patients who have been unable to access life-saving HIV and TB treatment for months after being turned away from South African healthcare facilities because they are migrants, increasing their risk of treatment failure and in some cases developing drug resistance.
1: Staying with South Africa, authorities are investigating the death of a 42-year-old Nigerian man who collapsed while being arrested by police in Cape Town last week. The police watchdog, per BBC Africa, says preliminary post-mortem results found that Iba Chika Simon had suffered multiple bruises and abrasions to his back and chest. Nigeria's diplomat, Nini Kanwa Oke Uche, expressed concern over reports of the police tactics that allegedly led to his death, while Western Cape police said Simon became unwell and collapsed while being taken into custody. Internationally, U.S. President Donald J. Trump says he has decided to pause strikes on Iran because the countries mediating between them had asked him to give the talks another chance. The pause follows nearly 2 weeks of daily U.S. strikes and retaliatory attacks by Iran. Iran has denied that any direct negotiations are taking place. Trump has warned they will resume strikes if the two sides fail to reach a new ceasefire deal. However, he has expressed optimism for an end to the war.
4: We've pretty much destroyed their military. They want to meet, and we're meeting. We'll see what happens. There's a chance we could make a deal. Without what we did, they wouldn't even be talking to us. And we're meeting, and, you know, good things can happen, I guess. They would not have requested the meeting if we were doing poorly. The only reason they want to meet is because we've been hitting a break.
1: Find all these stories and so much more on our website.

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2: 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As for your commodities, gold currently trading at $4,043.59 per fine ounce, and Brent crude oil trading at $88.36 per barrel.
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2: It is July 28th right now in Namibia. The temperatures are as follows. Oshakati and Ongwediva at a sunny 20 degrees Celsius. Windhoek, sunny too, but currently at 15 degrees Celsius. The same temperature happening in Swakopmund. However, the skies look different. It is partly cloudy in Swakopmund at 15 degrees Celsius.
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Coldplay with a song titled Paradise on 99FM. Welcome to the show. It is a crossover, and if you're getting on board, it is our number two of the show. And as you may know, we're getting closer to something that I'm always excited about. That's every Mondays to Wednesdays. Around this hour, we get to share with you a little bit of what you can look forward to in terms of our Unlocked Potential segment, a kind of segment where we get to help you find the opportunities you've been looking for. This is where you get that. And today, if you are a young innovator, entrepreneur, researcher, creator, or someone passionate about Africa's digital future, there's an exciting opportunity for you. And it's a call for session proposals for the African Union Innovation Festival 2026, also known as the AU InnoFest 26. But I'll let you in on all of that and more in a bit. Mariah Carey wants to tell us everything we need to know about the Vision of Love.

0: Vision of Love with Mariah Carey and 99FM, and bringing us to our Unlocked Potential segment. And today we are basically talking to you that is a young innovator, an entrepreneur, a creator, a researcher, or someone really just passionate about Africa's digital future. The exciting opportunity that's up for grabs is the African Union Commission has actually opened a call for session proposals. That's for the African Union Innovation Festival 2026. It's the very same one they refer to as the AU InnoFest 26. Now, the festival will take place later this year on the 29th to the 30th of September at the African Union Commission headquarters in Addis Ababa in Ethiopia. Now, this year's theme is Vibrant Youth Ecosystems for AI and Digital Sovereignty. Now, this is your chance to actually help shape the conversation by proposing a session. Now, you could submit ideas or formats. I'm talking things like panel discussions, fireside chats, lightning talks, interactive workshops, master classes, startup pitch sessions, design sprints, and even showcase sessions. Okay, that's the kind of stuff you need to think about. The festival is looking for proposals around areas like digital public infrastructure, AI innovation and entrepreneurship, digital infrastructure and trust, data governance and responsible AI, youth skills and future jobs, gender and inclusive innovation, research, indigenous knowledge and emerging technologies, youth leadership and digital rights, that kind of stuff. Okay. And if you have a strong idea that can inspire action and contribute to Africa's digital transformation, this is really the moment you step up. Okay. The deadline to submit your proposal is the 11th of August, 2026. And if this really sounds like you, please don't wait. Prepare your idea and submit it before the closing date. I will, of course, get to drop the link as to where you can apply for that is this particular call. And you've been thinking about it, and I bet you there isn't much to do in terms of a proposal. It's probably tweaking it here and there, but I'm guessing in terms of the proposal key areas, you may have been touching on one of those already. And if it is really in terms of the formats, you might have actually thought of a masterclass or maybe a startup pitch session, or maybe you've thought of workshops, or maybe, you know, fireside chats, whatever the case may be. But please don't wait for the last minute, right? 083-000-1099. That's our WhatsApp line. That's where I'll get to share the link. Now, what I also usually do is every Friday, I would also put up all three opportunities that we've shared, Monday, Tuesday, and Wednesday. I'll then compile that is as one on our website. You are able to actually get it on our website. That's 99fm.com.na. And on there, you will be able to get all of them. This is for you that might have missed some of them, but also get into the habit of visiting our website on a regular to make sure that you don't miss out on any of these opportunities, especially if you are a busy bee in terms of the workflow. Maybe mom, you've got, you know, your hands full, or you keep out of touch here and again, network situations, maybe the nature of your job finds you in that kind of space, then please do just find a way to get onto our website and see what's happening under Unlocked Opportunities. That's where I get to share that on a weekly basis. But for now, that's pretty much all I have for you today.
1: Meet Jim.
2: Hi, ladies.
1: Jim is extremely good looking.
2: I am ridiculously handsome.
1: Recently, Jim realized he might need glasses.
2: I was a bit concerned. You don't want to mess with perfect.
1: Thankfully, Torga Optical made it nothing but a pleasure. 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
1: Super friendly service.
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1: Ah, Jim. Thanks to Torga German precision lenses.
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1: And the latest in Torga fashion frames.
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0: Lined up in our midday bulletin, Bank of Namibia calls for stronger statistical systems, South Africa's MK Party questions Johnson resignation decision, Human Rights Watch raises pollution concerns over Congo oil operations, plus India introduces bill to crack down on exam fraud.
1: Win big by saving our WhatsApp competition number 083-000-1049.

0: Well, in a bit, we are going to be talking to a young lady, Marilyn Munda, who is aged 22, a banking graduate from Inanna with a fierce lifelong passion for storytelling and cultural preservation. Matter of fact, we'll be talking to her about her online novel titled I Died on the Toilet. And now I have to save the kingdom. Now, just a little brief in terms of the conversation in this novel. Well, Thomas, an ordinary Old Mutual Insurance agent and a part-time gamer who met an extraordinary and deeply embarrassing end. He dropped his phone in the toilet and was electrocuted trying to retrieve it. Now, instead of what would feel like he's passed. It's game over. Thomas wakes up in the dust of the mid-19th century in the, you know, Ojibwambo Kingdom, basically transmigrated into the body of a lowly 19-year-old cattle herder named Amutenya. Now, he has no weapon, no armor, no magic. What he does have is his smartphone permanently fused into his brain, giving him full access to an offline thing that's like Wikipedia, a health scanner, and a user interface that upgrades its technology every time his new community levels up their living standards. Now, this is really just a little bit of it. If anything, this is a novel that speaks into a certain era. It speaks into quite, you know, a bold story about Namibia's historical element. No, it's a historical fiction, and the script basically highlights colonialization. It's a story about modern day, you know, a modern day man, you know, who dies, but the historical element happens when he wakes up in 1812. But I'm not the one to tell you about it. We'll get in on the author sharing all the kind of details you and I would like to know about this online novel. Keep it locked. It's coming up at 11:40.
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0: Jones with this love, 99 FM, and I did make mention that we are going to be talking to, that is, the brains behind a novel titled, it's actually an online novel titled, I Died on the Toilet, and now I have to save the kingdom. Now, I mean, this is a very interesting story that blends a modern day element of things, a young man who, you know, somehow dropped his phone that's in the toilet, got electrocuted and woke up in a very different era as a very different individual as well. But I'm not the one speaking on that. In actual fact, we're going to be talking to the author of that actual online novel, Marilyn Munda. Good day. How are you?
1: I am fine, Shantu.
0: I'm pretty excited about this one. I don't think I get this kind of stuff, you know, because this novel blends quite a number of things. If you think about it, it's a bold new Namibian historical fiction. And then it flips the script on colonization. I mean, look, it has quite very interesting things. And I want you to basically take us through. Your novel imagines a contemporary Namibian who suddenly wakes up in 1812 with knowledge of what's coming. What actually sparked this idea? And was there a practical moment or book or even an event that made you say, aha, I actually have to write something about this?
1: Well, to be fair, I've grown up liking history a lot.
0: Okay.
1: Like, I was supposed to study history in high school, but then I just did not fight for it because, you know, they always say don't study your passion or don't make your passion your career and stuff.
0: Wow. So, go ahead.
1: So I was like very, very in tune with history and I loved it so much. So it got to the point where I would contact all the radio channels and and TV channels and just like, just pitch ideas about, can you just talk about pre-colonial history, please? Because the history books don't mention it. It's like, but everyone is busy. No one really wants to do it. So it's like, I might as well do it myself.
0: I mean, I like that you got really proactive there and you decided, okay, you know what, let me do this myself. A very interesting thing also, just for the 99ers that are tuned in, you are a bank

0: banking graduate.
1: Yes, I had to study banking. I just could not study history.
0: So you traded finance for, you traded history for finance, rather. But you stayed with a passion for history, and this is where the book, the online novel, I Died on the Toilet, and Now I Have to Save the Kingdom, was then born.
1: Yes.
0: Look, I came across this. I mean, when I got to look into it, I was like, wait. There is a lot happening here. And I absolutely love the build-up of this, because it's not just one published blog. It's like, you know, it's like almost reading chapter after chapter after chapter. Now, writing about pre-colonial Namibia and early encounters with external powers can sometimes be very sensitive and complex. How did you balance historical research with creative license? And also, what parts of Namibian history were most important to you to make sure that you portrayed accurately?
1: Okay, like at the beginning of the story, you can, even if you read it, you can see the first few chapters that I am more like on the fictional side. Mm-hmm. I'm not really, I haven't done my research yet. Mm. I have not gotten into the details of stuff. It's just, but then as the story progresses, you can see I started doing my research.
0: 100%.
1: It was kind of a lot to have to sit down, open Google and put in, hey, when was chickens introduced to Namibia? And then you find out it's in the 1850s. And you're like, what? We eat chickens every day and we did not have them before the 1800s?
0: Yeah.
1: Oh, my God.
0: Yeah. I mean, go ahead.
1: So it's like you have a lot that you have to sit down and do the minor details of, but of the broader scale, you get more creative license. You have more room to work, but at the minor details, you have to do research.
0: Well, I mean, I can definitely relate to how, I think, like I said, there are sensitivities to it and the fact that it has a fictional side to it. But for those who have stayed with the novel, you can actually see how much more it gets detailed around things that are pretty much in line with not a fictional side, but actually, you know, parts of our history. Another thing that I think we need to do just quickly is that I think it just makes sense to get everybody on the same page now. And when we speak of the same page, I just quickly want to share the synopsis. So Thomas was just an ordinary Old Mutual insurance agent, right?
1: Yeah.
0: And he was a part-time gamer who then met a situation in his life where he dropped his phone in the toilet. See, when I read on the synopsis of the book, I was like, what? So from a toilet electrocution to waking up somewhere in a different century. I think it's just captivating from that sense. So that's really just the bits of the book. And if you're just joining in, we're talking to the author about that. Let's talk about the protagonist's life, you know, which is then tethered to the lives of his community. And he has to build a kingdom. This kingdom has to be strong enough to hold colonization. Talk to us about that part of this particular novel.
1: So it's basically, I had to do a lot of maneuvering around this because he could not be just like, he could not just be tethered to the life of his community in the sense of the more the population he has, the higher his life score is. Because there would just, it is too many loopholes. Like this whole tethering his life to the community has too many loopholes where I had to cut off bits and pieces to limit the powers so many times, because now it's like he, every time someone in his community dies because of something he could have prevented, like wars, hunger, stuff like that, the system penalizes him. The system is the cheat on the phone that's in his head. Call it a system. So it penalizes him and removes his life force. He becomes weaker.
0: Yeah.
1: So it's not, and I didn't want him to have the ability to just like get more people to acknowledge him as their ruler, then he would have like, so that their deaths will affect him less. So I made it where it doesn't matter if just one person died, even if you have like thousands of people under your command, as long as one person dies, you still get affected.
0: I mean, look, I'm here and I'm thinking, maybe somebody is out there and they're intrigued by the what if Africa had a chance to prepare kind of angle, you know? As you developed this particular

0: the story. Did you have, you know, your own views on colonialization, resistance, as well as African governance in terms of change? And are there any particular messages that you hope the reader takes away as we get with you, you know, chapter from one chapter to another as you write this novel?
1: Yeah, I guess it's more of like just you. If you die right now and you wake up before the West strikes, before the world wars are even a concept, what will you do? If you have all the knowledge of what's to come and all the knowledge of how you can build a kingdom, how far will you go? Will you stop at just making Namibia strong? Will you include South Africa, Botswana, Angola? Or will you take over the whole of Africa and build a whole empire strong enough to dominate the whole world? It's like, how much of a trend would you want to make? Because it exists so much room for imagination.
0: Yeah, 100%.
1: It's one of my, it's kind of a way to solve one of my childhood dreams, I guess.
0: Okay.
1: Because pre-colonial history of Namibia is just not written down. And it's like we don't have enough evidence of what happened. And I don't have a history major. I don't have an archaeology major to go and do the research.
0: Yeah.
1: So I just use my mind and imagine it. Imagine what it would have been like.
0: I mean, I think there's a part of the novel in itself that captivated me, because remember, this man was electrocuted by a phone that fell in the toilet pot, but he woke up with a mind that has the information of what was on there. That also allowed him to see into certain things well in advance. And I love that you're saying the message here is also, given the information you would know about what the future might look like, what would you possibly do? And I think that's something we all need to think about. Now, we're running out of time, sadly. But I'm very curious now. I mean, this is an online novel. It's released chapter by chapter on your blog. How was your publishing, you know, in terms of taking the digital route? How did this influence the way you write and also just how you engage with readers? And, I mean, when can we expect new works in terms of that?
1: No, I think I update chapters weekly. So if I skip a week, I usually drop at least 5 to 10 chapters the next week, just for because of the guilt.
0: But in terms of your journey so far, I mean, this, like I said, is something that is done chapter by chapter. How do you think that has changed the way you actually write?
1: It changed a lot because I get a lot of feedback. People who write back and they're like, okay, but like, what about this, this and this? Or they will ask about something I took fictional creative license with. Like, there's a plant in the book that I made up because I could not think of another nightshade plant that could fit the situation. So I made up one and I had people who were like, yeah, but like, where do we find this plant? How do we process this plant? I want to eat this plant. I'm like, guys, I need this plant.
0: Interesting stuff. Go ahead.
1: It does give a lot of feedback immediately, because like, the comments are open, but most people aren't leaving comments. They are just writing directly on the book, on the formal blog, like to send directly to the author. So
0: Well, you know what, I'm looking forward to the next drop. I have a lot of reading to do, by the way, to catch up. But also, for, you know, somebody who's tuned in and hearing about your novel for the very first time right now, what would you say to convince them to actually click, read at least one chapter and get with what you are trying to communicate?
1: Just think of it as going on a journey to visit your ancestors.
0: I think
1: read and think about how the past could have been and how the future might have changed, I guess.
0: Absolutely beautiful. Marilyn, tell you what, this is not going to be the last time you're hearing from us. We definitely would like to see and hear and read how this individual actually you know, gets to be in the very last few chapters of this online novel. But as we usually would say, we definitely do enjoy and truly celebrate, you know, creatives of your nature. Because if one thing is a bit concerning in the world right now, is that the reading culture is starting to actually be a concern. Because, you know, attention span is also dipping. But I think this is a good example on what can reignite our reading culture. And thank you for sharing your art with us. Thank you for sharing your imagination with us. But more so, we wish you well.
1: Thank you so much for having me. This is a great opportunity.
0: All right. Well, Marilyn, have yourself a great day. And thank you once again.
1: Okay, goodbye.
0: Bye. Well, that is the author of the book titled... I died on the toilet and I now have to save the kingdom. It speaks on a kingdom. It also highlights resilience. It speaks on so many, many, many things. We will, of course, get to share with you the link on our WhatsApp, but also we will have this up on our website so you can also enjoy the reading. If you are big on reading and you're big on fiction, but also elements of history, and now you will also learn on the fact that there are some accurate elements, I'm very sure this is a read you'll enjoy.
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1: It's Tuesday, July 20th, with your news at 12 p.m. I am Leonard Witbien. Bank of Namibia Governor Epson Wanguta is calling for increased investment in the statistical systems to improve decision-making across government, business and society. Speaking at the commemoration of the Statistical Awareness Day in Windhoek yesterday, Wanguta said identifying and addressing gaps in data systems is essential to ensuring accurate information supports national planning and development.
2: This, of course, will require greater investment in the collection of statistics and also data infrastructure altogether. We must prioritize statistical systems that will decrease our dependence on expensive traditional survey and census.
1: Off to South Africa, where the MK party has criticized President Cyril Ramaphosa's swift acceptance of advocate Andrea Johnson's resignation as the head of the investigating directorate against corruption. The president accepted her resignation following recommendations from Minister of Justice and Constitutional Development Mamoloko Kubai and National Director of Public Prosecutions advocate Andy Motibi. The MK party's Mzwanile Manyi told Newsroom Africa that Johnson's resignation should not prevent allegations about her fitness for office from being formally investigated.
3: We do not challenge the fact that everyone has got a right to resign and all of that. But what we don't think everybody is a right to escape accountability. The rogue activity that Advocate Johnson was propagating in that IDEC is now seemingly going unpunished. Mm-hmm. And all this with the permission of the minister, the NDPP and the president.
1: Human Rights Watch says pollution linked to French-British oil company Perenco's operations in the DRC is exposing nearby communities to health risks, including respiratory problems and chest pain. The organization, while speaking to Reuters, says its findings are based on interviews with residents, oil workers, health professionals, officials and experts, as well as analysis of satellite images and other evidence. Perenco, which is the country's only oil producer, operates facilities around the coastal town of Mwanda. To Asia, where India's government has introduced legislation to impose tougher penalties for examination fraud following widespread protest over leaked medical entrance exam papers. The Public Examinations Amendment Bill proposes prison sentences of up to 10 years and significantly higher fines for those involved in exam cheating. Opposition lawmakers are blocking debate, demanding an apology from the Interior Minister over the police response to student protests. As our correspondent in New Delhi, Ishan Girk, reports.
4: This bill is certainly important because it is promising several new steps against paper leaks. One of the things that it promises is for the jail terms to be increased from 3 to 5 years earlier to now 5 to 10 years, and the penalty for those who are convicted is going to increase by fivefold. Now, in cases of organized crime where paper leaks have happened, if a practice is deemed to be part of an organized crime, the penalty can go up as high as $1 million, and the jail term can be high as 10 years.
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6: 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As for your commodities, gold currently trading at $4,033.75.

0: 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And Brent crude oil trading at $88.36 per barrel.
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0: And now for our current temperatures in Namibia for the 28th of July 2026. Wakkerman partly cloudy, 17 degrees Celsius on that side of life. Out here in Namibia, it looks like it's getting a little cloudy, 20 degrees Celsius. But the sun is out and bright in Oshakati, keeping you warm at 24 degrees Celsius.
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It's Paula D'Ender with Walk Away. I know a cousin who had a relationship that was based on the song. But you know how families are. We can't even be normal people around our families and then they mock us about how we apparently make their lives our stories. But it's not like you're part of my life. So I play music as part of, you know, the many things that happen. And sometimes it's also just, it takes me to a certain memory, a certain moment. And if you were the subject of that song, then, you know, sometimes... Yeah, but I'm not going to mention names. I'm going to try and withhold. 99FM, that's what you tuned into. That was Paula D'Ender with

song titled Walk Away. I am officially out here having this date with you, and we are in our third hour, which is the second last hour of the show. And in this hour, we're going to share with you, that is, what the roads look like in a bit. But also, I had this post on my social media, specifically Facebook, and I asked, isn't WAFCON football? So there was this huge drive, this huge presence, this huge energy about the FIFA World Cup. And I understand that the tournaments might be different, but I couldn't help but realize that people didn't even know that WAFCON was underway. That's one. Two, there were questions around what is that? And WAFCON is basically the female edition of the AFCON, you know? And I couldn't help but wonder, is it a gender thing? Is it the, you know, the lack of presence maybe could be marketing? And some conversations that came from there was that also, you know, women aren't supporting women in football themselves. And I'm like, yo. But then also, there are sports that I think, I don't know, man. As I think right now, my brain is also glitching because I'm having so many thoughts around why there isn't much presence, honestly. And it's a continental tournament, hey? But don't worry. I'll make it my mission to let you in on what's happening with that. But that's coming up at 12:45 right now. Let's get back to some more music. And we'll return on the other side of things. The first promise is to help you check out a road that you might need to think of first. Because maybe it's congested. Maybe the traffic flow is slow. Maybe you just need to think of plan B.

0: still with us on The Crossover. And of course, like I made mention, I am going to help you make the right decision around your get about out here in the city of Windhoek. And Robert Mugabe Avenue is not where you want to be at. Especially not where it intersects with the Jan Jonker Road. That portion of Robert Mugabe Avenue is looking a little busy. So friend, I say use an alternative route.
1: 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Hashtag traffic.
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3: Chaka, chaka, chaka, chaka, chaka Khan. 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Do you feel

0: It's Mama Chaka Khan with a song titled I Feel For You. And yep, you are right. Today's 99FM. Here we love music as much as you do. We love to take you back to moments that had you happy. And we like to introduce that happiness back into your day, even when you are struggling, you're challenged, you are, you know, hitting speed hump after pothole, after, you know, some kind of cliff that you have to get to the top of. Listen, we make it our mission to help you get through your day. But much, much better, especially if it started off on a low. And the second thing is also to make sure that you are in the loop of things happening in and around the world. One of them is something happening on the 17th of September. Listen, we, you and I, have seen how the world is shifting. We're seeing technologies evolving. We as consumers are changing, and even business is moving much, much faster than ever. And that's why on the 17th of September, marketers, business leaders, entrepreneurs and innovators like you will actually gather for the NetBank IMC 2026. 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

And that right there is the Lighthouse family with a song titled Hi, bringing us to a chat that we're having round about now. And we're talking the WAFCON check-in. Now, like I said, for some reason, this is not as big, it's not as loud, it's not as visible. It's just one of those kind of tournaments that have me thinking so many things. Now, WAFCON is the female version of AFCON, okay? Yeah, it's just a little too quiet for my liking, but it kicked off on the 20th, I think on Sunday. That was the very first we got to see the debuts on that very day. We're on day three. And some of the participating countries already getting their favorites, you know, in the swing of things, I guess. And yesterday, we saw South Africa up against Tanzania, and then we had Cote d'Ivoire up against Burkina Faso. Most of the matches are going to air. That's at 1600 hours or 2100 hours. That's in terms of the Women's Africa Cup of Nations happening in Morocco. It's the 2026 edition, and I'm very sure there is much more to this than just the fact that, it's a continental tournament, man. Like, school me. What am I missing? Why is it that I'm very sure right now if we are to step out and ask people about WAFCON, it's either they don't know what it is or they just don't even know some of the participating nations. But on the bright side of things, big news in African football. CAF has moved to basically boost coverage, which I'm very excited about, or at least I'm very happy about. That's in terms of the Women's Africa Cup of Nations, and they've appointed Media Experts Limited as its preferred media rights representative. Now, this particular appointment of Media Experts Limited, known as MEL, as

0: the preferred meteorized representative of the Sub-Saharan Africa Free to Air broadcast rights of the Total Energies CAF. That's the Women's Africa Cup of Nations, WAFCON, which is currently underway in Morocco. And according to CAF, the partnerships will basically help commercialize and distribute the tournament's free-to-air broadcast rights across the region, expanding access to one of Africa's biggest women's football events. And that's why I keep coming back at it. It is one of Africa's biggest female football events. But I don't know, man. It's giving... It's just... I don't know. But I'm glad there are efforts to give more coverage, because I think that's one of the things I noticed. It's not visible. It's not everywhere. People aren't even sure. Some don't even know what it is. Others don't know the participating teams. Some are really just like, I don't even know when it's starting. And of course, there are sport codes that would have, you know, far more people interested in them and would know more information about them. But then there are also situations and scenarios based on how visible and how the marketing is done of certain events, or, you know, whatever message you're trying to convey, where even those who are not likers of the sport would know one or two things. You know, they would either know when the tournament is kicking off, or at least the starting games, who are featured in the starting games, or at least one of, you know, the team's something. But that's not so much the case with WAFCON. And I'm really glad that they're bringing on a media partner that could then help boost the broadcast coverage in terms of that. And they're basically saying that it is also something that supports its that supports CAF's wider goal of, you know, growing women's football and also strengthening broadcast engagement across sub-Saharan Africa. However, CAF remains the exclusive owner of all the media and commercial rights of WAFCON Morocco 2026, with MEL working under a mandate from the federation. Yeah, so that's really the situation right now, but at least there's a bit of a push there in terms of, you know, marketing and visibility. But I guess we'll see how things go on as time progresses. But for now, in the meantime, I will make it my mission to let you in on a little bit about this thing called WAFCON.
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1: It's Tuesday, the 28th of July, and I'm Tonata Kavila with your 1 p.m. news. The Agriculture Ministry has acknowledged public concern over a $39.5 million Namibia dollar one-year contract awarded to Sixth Grain Corporation, an American-based agricultural technology company. The agreement, which took effect on 16 June, will see the deployment of AI-powered crop monitoring, satellite imagery, and geospatial analytics to strengthen food security. Ministry spokesperson Romeo Muyunda says the matter is receiving attention. The Electricity Control Board has awarded its moratorium on new electricity generation licenses for export purposes until 5 January 2029 or until transmission constraints are resolved. The ECB says limited transmission capacity in South Africa continues to restrict exports into the Southern African power pool. The regulator adds that the measure does not affect projects supplying Namibia's domestic market. The ECB's head of public relations and stakeholder engagement, Nelson Ashipala.
2: Currently, the modified single buyer market framework, it allows for private generators to develop generation capacity in Namibia for electricity for export purposes. Now, we have seen that there is a limited transmission capacity on the interconnectors within neighboring South Africa. So what this means is that a moratorium has now come into effect, and we are saying that at least for now, there will be no export purposes.
1: South Africa and Nigeria have agreed to strengthen cooperation on migration, crime, and regional security. SA's Minister of International Relations and Cooperation, Ronald Lamola, met with Nigerian President Bola Tinubu during a diplomatic mission to Abuja. Lamola's spokesperson, Crispin Piri.
3: Minister Lamola, speaking on these matters, said regrettably, whilst these incidents have fueled negative perceptions surrounding Nigerian nationals living in South Africa, there is no justification for individuals taking the law into their own hands, and these are matters that the state will continue to address.
1: More than 170 civilians have reportedly been killed and 1,028 injured in Ukraine since 9 July amid intensified Russian attacks. United Nations' Indrika Ratvati.
4: Long-range drone attacks have reportedly continued to cause civilian casualties and damage infrastructure. Different cities, different attacks, the same result. Civilians paying the price. This must never become normal. The responsibility to spare civilians and meet their essential needs rests with the parties to the conflict. International law is not optional.
1: And finally, Team Namibia is drawing praise for its performance so far at the Commonwealth Games in Glasgow, Scotland, with several swimmers breaking national records and a strong showing in boxing. We asked Mission Chief Joseph Amakali about the support structures behind this year's team, which athletes to watch out for in the days ahead, and his message to Namibians following the team's progress back home.
5: Thank you very much. The atmosphere in Glasgow is okay. We have seen good performances from the Namibian athletes, more especially the swimmers that have broken several records. And we have also seen the good performance that was put up by our gymnast team. The highlight is our boxers as well. We have Philip Houseb, who has won two of his fights, and he's still in competition. We will see what is he's going to do this evening.
1: You can find all these stories and much more on our website, featuremedianews.com.na. 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

0: The Namibia dollar is trading against the US dollar at $16.80, against the euro at $19.08, while trading against the Great British pound at $22.31. As for commodities, gold currently trading at $4,021.24 per fine ounce, and Brent crude oil trading at $88.36 per barrel.
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0: It is the 28th of July, 2026, and right now in the land of the brave, Rundu, currently warm at 25 degrees Celsius. It's looking different for Swakopmund. Clouds scattered out in the sky at 17 degrees Celsius, and out here in Windhoek it is partly cloudy. Well, also scattered at 21 degrees Celsius.
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99 FM, that's where you are tuned into. So with me, Shantae, it is the final hour of the show. I Need a Girl is a song you heard by Trigger Trey Songs. I don't know if you need a girl, but hey, listen. What we're going to give you that we know you need is a

good day. We're going to try and inject positivity into your day, but we're also going to make sure that you are on top of things when it comes to what's happening in the country and beyond. It is a crossover. And talking the crossover, that means in a bit we are going to be sharing in on what the roads look like. Well, not technically me, but we've got our City Police Traffic Service coming up with that update.

0: A very good day to you. It is time to get into what the roads look like. Proudly brought to you by the City Police Traffic Service. And on standby, we have Assistant Soup Nomboga with our afternoon road report.
1: It's that time of the day. Good afternoon to you and to the listeners. And this is yet another edition for your road conditions in the capital. And as we scan through our city roads, the picture looks good. We don't have any crashes reported as of this hour. No obstructions reported. But there are visible roadworks on at the intersection of Robert Mugabe Drive and Etna Street. Please take note and drive with due caution. There are also roadworks that are happening alongside the Western Bypass. We need to be cognizant of that as well and make sure to drive with due caution. In Katutura, no traffic lights reported to be out of order, apart from the usual those that are alongside NAS Kita and Nyemba. But while I'm on that roadway, we have also noted with concern that there is a lot of children crossing on that roadway of NAS Kita and Nyemba. Therefore, please let us always look out for these vulnerable road users. We do not want to report any other fatal crash like what has happened yesterday. So if you find yourself on the road, make sure that you maintain a considerable following distance, because we are also having reports of chain collisions whereby one vehicle is bumped and then the chain goes on, and this is mainly attributed to when there is no reasonable following distance that is maintained. And a considerable one is one where you can see the two rear tires of the vehicle.

0: front of you. So in any eventuality, you must be able to brake your vehicle without colliding into that is in front of you. Otherwise, that is really how it looks. If there are any calls for service, any crashes, please do not make your own negotiations on the street or take law into your own hands or turn into road rage. Always get us involved. Our numbers are 061-302-302, or you can also call us at 061-290-3339 or 4444 our SMS line.
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0: One championship. On 29 to 30 August, Galena Motocross Park in Windhoek becomes the stage for the motocross of African nations. 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

It's TGT with Next Time Around on 99FM. I'm hoping you are doing well. You're enjoying your lunch. As for me, I cannot wait to step out and also be you right now, just in a different hour, because that would be after you've already had lunch. Still haven't figured out what I'm having, but thank you so much for having us as your companion. 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In a bit, I will be sharing with you, that is our top five. Now, top five is a segment where we get to share with you top five interesting things, all right? Yesterday, we got to share with you the top five most peaceful countries in the world. No African country was in there, by the way. And Iceland made number one.

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It's Alamaya 99 FM with Boot Up. Happy Tuesday, Namibia. It's the 28th of July. You're officially locked into the drive. I'm your host, Paula, keeping you company till 6 p.m. We've successfully survived Monday. The traffic is starting to build up out there, I assume, on the streets of Windhoek. Don't worry, I've got the absolute best music mix to get you home safely and stress-free. Coming up on the show, we've got your favorite segment. In case you missed it, we've got Money Matters brought to you by Bank Windhoek. We've got your health and wellness segment brought to you by NHP. We're also going to get to into our tech and AI segment called Digital Download, where we break down everything in the world of technology in simple terms, of course, because, you know, these things are not always easy to grasp, but this is the segment that makes it easy for all of us. All right, plus we've got all of the music you know and love right here on your favorite station. And talking about the music you know and love, this is Tina Turner's What's Love Got to Do with It.

0: This is The Drive with Paula 99. I'm your host till 6, and we've got, in case you missed it, coming up after this, we will discuss what is happening with, what is the girlie's name from South Africa? She was a top 10 finalist. They discovered that her mom is from Mozambique and her father actually is Nigerian. She then got disqualified from the competition and then went on to represent Nigeria at the Miss Universe competition, where she ended up winning Miss Universe Africa. We're going to get into what is happening with her at this very moment in South Africa. She's in court fighting for her life, basically for citizenship, which is her life, guys. She grew up there, and it's just sad to see what is happening to her and how people are treating her over there. But we're going to get into it after this.
1: Ladies and gentlemen, please fasten your seatbelts. We're expecting some turbulence.
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0: Lady featuring Lady May on 99, Take Me Back. This is The Drive with Paula, and I am not alone in studio. I'm actually joined by a special guest today. He goes by the name Pedro. How are you doing, Pedro?
1: I'm doing very well, Paula. How are you?
0: I am amazing. How's the Tuesday and whatnot?
1: I can't lie. So far, it's been interesting.
0: It's been interesting. Really, really Why cool. interesting?
1: Because I'm here. And it's very informative for me because I'm learning a lot, eh?
0: Yeah.
1: So, I'm going to learn a whole new things.
0: All right. So Pedro will be my special guest in the studio with me for a couple of hours. I have no idea how long you'll be here for. But we're going to enjoy the ride while it lasts, right?
1: Yeah, we will.
0: Okay. So I don't know if you know much about Chidinma Adetshina. Have you heard of... Do you know that name?
1: Question for you. Is this the model that was... this happened back in 2024, no? When she went to model for Nigeria.
0: Yeah.
1: Yeah, I did hear a little bit about her story. Isn't she born in South Africa, though?
0: So, there's a whole lot of legal drama around Chidinma Adetshina. Her surname is quite difficult to pronounce.
1: Yeah.
0: She was born in South Africa. She entered the Miss South Africa competition, the pageant. She made it to the top 10. And while... they were busy with the top 10 now because they shoot like Road to Top 10. They have a whole series around that. And while they were filming, people realized that her surname was a bit different. A bit it sounds Nigerian and not necessarily South African, you know? And so people started questioning, who is she? Where was she born? Where is she from? Is she even South African?
1: So they're like doing a whole background check on her.
0: Basically, but just on the internet, not like real life, not like real life investigators, but just internet basically whiling. And so because of that, Miss South Africa started doing their own investigation and then later found out that her parents were not South African. Her mother being Mozambican and her father being from Nigeria. But Chidinma herself was born in South Africa. So this erupted the internet and people were really upset. And they demanded she be removed, which she eventually stepped down as a contestant.
1: Really?
0: Yes. And after that got bullied by a bunch of people online.
1: Cyberbullying.
0: Yes, cyberbullying, xenophobic comments, the worst. People really, really came for the girl. And after that, Nigeria, Miss Universe Nigeria, said, listen, why don't you come to Nigeria? Come enter our competition.
1: Oh, so they took her in.
0: Yeah, come to Nigeria, come enter our competition, and let's see. You're more than welcome.
1: Yeah.
0: Since your father is of Nigerian descent. And that's what she did. She ultimately won Miss Nigeria, Miss Universe Nigeria. Mm-hmm. They crowned her and sent her off to represent the country at Miss Universe, which she did so well. A lot of people were really rooting for her, not just Nigerians, but a bunch of people who were against the xenophobic comments and the cyberbullying. She ended up winning. She placed in the top five at Miss Universe and winning Miss Universe Africa because there's the...
1: Miss Universe Africa.
0: Because at Miss Universe, they have categories as well, sub-categories, sub-crowns, I would like to say. So you have Miss Universe and then you have Miss Universe for every continent.
1: Yeah.
0: All right, so you've got Miss Universe Europe, Miss Universe Africa, the Americas, Asia, and she placed so high and she did so well, she ended up winning Miss Universe Africa. And people were really, really proud of her. And she remained in Nigeria for some time until recently we started seeing her. And I don't know how recent, but it's been a minute now of us seeing her in South Africa. Back in South Africa now.
1: So she's back there.
0: She's back there. So I don't know if you know what's been going on in South Africa with the protests, the anti-immigrant protests.
1: Yeah, I've seen
0: that. That has been going on. So, yeah, there's been a whole lot of turmoil in the country because of that. And... now, there's legal drama going on, which everyone is talking about. Now, the Cape Town Regional Court has officially reserved its judgment on whether former Miss South Africa finalist Chidinma should be detained, delaying the final ruling until the 19th of August. Okay, now the South African Department of Home Affairs is telling the court that Chidima is in the country illegally. She should be held in custody until she's deported. Authorities actually allege that she re-entered South Africa through Mozambique using a newly obtained Nigerian passport despite being declared prohibited, a prohibited person. So that is going on. Her legal team is fighting back. Her lawyer argued in court that she's absolutely not a foreigner, pointing that she was born in South Africa, has zero ties to Nigeria. Taking to Instagram, Chidima shared with her followers that she's completely exhausted and depressed by the battle, but she refuses to give up. Now, I did see a lawyer also on Instagram basically talking about the fact that

0: heartbreaking and infuriating updates coming out of Katutura this week. The woman who was shot and killed inside her home in the Havana informal settlement last Friday has now been identified as 39-year-old Rachel Franz. She was a mother of three children. The man accused of murder, 41-year-old Benong Uriko, made his very first appearance in the Katutura Magistrates Court. He faces charges of murder under the Domestic Violence Act alongside assault by threat. Now, according to her family, the day before the shooting, the suspect allegedly called one of Rachel's uncles, threatening to kill her because she was being stubborn. Shoo! But perhaps the most devastating detail is that right before the fatal shot was fired through her burglar door, Rachel managed to take a photograph of her attacker holding the weapon as a final line of defense. Now, the court has postponed the matter to the 8th of September for a formal bail application, and the state is strongly opposing bail because they fear that he might flee. And this is, again, one of those heartbreaking stories coming out of Namibia where you're like, oh, this happens all the time and too often, and we're just tired as women, man. Honestly, we are tired of as women of seeing this happening.
1: This is happening way too often at this point.
0: It really is. I don't know, man. What it will take for men to realize they don't own us. You can't control us. Just because we're together doesn't mean you're in charge of my life.
1: Yeah.
0: Do you get what I'm saying? And a lot of times you can walk away. If you're in a relationship with someone and you don't see you guys getting along, things are not going according to how you saw things would be, it's okay to move on. It's okay to say, you know what, this person is not for me. This woman, oh, she's stubborn. I'm going to walk away. So now you just killed someone. They lost their life. You just lost your life because you're going to jail now. Yeah. Two families just lost two individuals, you know? Society just lost two individuals because you decided you are going to end someone's life. Our deepest thoughts go out to her family, especially her 14-year-old daughter who discovered her mother's body when returning home from school, which is trauma for life. Yeah, that is definitely, man. 14 years old. Definitely. You're going to remember this for the rest of your life.
1: No, for real.
0: Apparently, she came home from school, found her mother's body, and she then ran to the neighbor and then told the neighbor who came and called the police.
1: That right there is childhood trauma.
0: If you know someone who's facing abuse, please do not stay silent. A lot of times people feel like, oh, it's not my business. It's not my business. I'm not getting involved. You hear people screaming, fighting. Do you get involved or not? You call the police. Okay, you don't necessarily have to step in if you don't have the guts to or don't know how to even intervene, but it's okay to call the police, all right? And if someone experiences GBV, gender-based violence, and needs a safe place to turn to for help, counseling, information, you can call toll-free the GBV helpline at Lifeline Childline. That's on 106 or 116.
2: The headlines, NamWater says Windhoek's central dams now at 49%. Ugandan diplomat joins race for UN top job. SA's Ramaphosa calls for United Africa at Pan-African Parliament and Malaysia to host Bahrain Grand Prix in October.
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2: It's Tuesday, the 28th of July, and I'm Tonata Kavila with your 3 p.m. news. The central area dams supplying Windhoek dropped to 49%, with Van Baagh Dam at 60.3% and Swakopmund Dam at 73.1%. In the south, the Negatal Dam remains almost full at 99.8%, while the Hardap Dam stands at 58.1%. Those were the numbers recorded by NamWater. Here's the utility spokesperson, Lord Ndamano Mata.
3: So the national water storage stands at 80.3% of full capacity of key dams. This is a decrease of about 2.9 million cubic meters compared to the previous week. We continue to urge you to use water sparingly so that we can ensure that there is security of supply for the future.
2: Ugandan diplomat Olara Otunnu has joined the race to become the United Nations Secretary General, becoming the seventh contender to succeed Antonio Guterres when he steps down at the year's end. At 75, Otunnu is the oldest candidate in the field.

0: And has pledged to prioritize ending international wars, continue institutional reforms, and push climate action that does not undermine economic development. South African President Cyril Ramaphosa says African countries must stand together to address growing global challenges and drive the continent's development. Speaking at the opening of the 7th Pan-African Parliament in Midrand on Monday, Ramaphosa said Africa continues to face the effects of conflict, economic uncertainty, geopolitical tensions, and climate change.
1: In recent days, we have seen destructive fires raging across our sister countries in Algeria, in Morocco, and Tunisia, resulting in the loss of many lives. We convey to these governments and the peoples of those affected countries our deepest sympathies for the loss of life.
0: And Formula One has added Malaysia to this year's schedule as the host of the Bahrain Grand Prix. The ongoing Middle East war resulted in the cancellation of April races in Bahrain and Saudi Arabia. The race, now called the Bahrain Grand Prix in Malaysia, will be at the Sepang International Circuit from the 2nd to the 4th of October. F1 President Stefano Domenicali says the sport has once again demonstrated its ability to adapt, find solutions, and deliver. You can find all these stories and much more on our website, featuremedianews.com.na. 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
3: The Namibian dollar is trading at $16.75 against the US dollar. It's at $22.27 against the pound and $19.04, that is, against the euro. On the commodity side, gold is trading at $4,033.30. Silver is at $57.42 and Brent crude oil at $88.36. That's your market snapshot for this hour.
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3: A quick look at our current temperatures across the country this afternoon. Windhoek is partly sunny at 25 degrees. Togamoon is cool at around 17. Onango is warm at 29 degrees. Rundu is sunny and warm at 30 degrees. And Tumep is pleasant at around 28. That's your weather check for this hour.
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And so let's try again at 99, welcoming us to this hour two of the show. And we've got a great second hour lined up. And in case you're wondering, I'm Paula, your host, still six. If there's something on your mind and you'd like a fresh perspective, this is your chance, because hashtag Ask Paula happens this hour, where it's relationships, friendships, family, work, or one of those everyday situations where you're not quite sure what to do. Send it through now. Send us your problems and we will give you solutions, or at least options, okay? There aren't always solutions to problems, but there are always options. You can go left or you can go right. Choose whichever way to go, but never give up. We try again, like Aaliyah said in that song. No issue is too big or too small, and you can remain anonymous, okay? We always... always keep your name out of it, okay? So whatever it is you're dealing with and you'd like a second opinion, we are here and we won't judge, all right? We'll be reading some of your messages, or at least we'll choose one issue to deal with today. And if you send through your problem, make sure you add the hashtag Ask Paula and we will try and tackle it today. We do this every Tuesday and Thursday. If not today, we definitely will do it on Tuesday. Plus, we got more of the music you love coming up right here on 99. Mariah Carey's Always Be My Baby is coming up next, right here on The Drive.

0: As MC, my favorite diva of all time, always be my baby, right here on 99. 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

0: Song, Lauryn Hill, Bob Marley, right here on 99. Turn your lights down low. This is The Drive with Paula. I'm your host till 6, and we've got Ask Paula coming up next. If you've got something on your mind, a situation you're stuck in, or something you can't quite figure out, send it in for hashtag Ask Paula, whether it's a friendship, relationship, family drama, work, stress situation, or just those everyday life moments we all go through. We want to hear from you. All you have to do is send your question to our WhatsApp, include the hashtag Ask Paula, and it could be featured right here on The Drive today. No judgment, real talk, real stories, real advice. If you need the help, we're here.
1: The headlines, NamWater says Windhoek's central dams now at 49%. Ugandan diplomat joins race for UN top job. SA's Ramaphosa calls for United Africa at Pan-African Parliament and Malaysia to host Bahrain Grand Prix in October.
2: Growing the economy together. Biz News.
1: Hi, I'm Tony with your Biz News. Meatco recorded a profit after tax of 40.5 million Namibia dollars for the year ended 31 January 2026, despite a 53% decrease in cattle throughput, which the corporation attributed to drought and herd rebuilding. Group revenue fell from 1.8 billion Namibia dollars to 1.1 billion. Deputy Chairperson

0: Stephanie de Klerk says cash reserves rose to 128.3 million Namibia dollars. Producers' equity increased to 701.3 million and accumulated losses were cut by more than 40 million Namibia dollars. Yango Namibia has outlined its safety and driver verification measures following public concerns over driver identity mismatches on the platform. Country manager Alex Mungai urged passengers who spot discrepancies to cancel the trip and report it immediately through the app. Then South African Reserve Bank Governor Lesetša Kganyago said on Monday that the Angolan kwanza has become the first new settlement currency added to the Southern African Regional Payment System since its 2013 launch, marking a big step in the expansion of the platform beyond the South African rand. And Johnson & Johnson said it would pay an estimated $5.5 billion to resolve tens of thousands of lawsuits alleging its baby powder and other talc products cause ovarian cancer in a landmark deal that could end a contentious legal battle that has dogged the company for decades. Taking a look at your latest financial indicators, the Namibia dollar is trading at 16.77 to the US dollar, 22.30 to the euro, and 19.06 to the British pound. Gold is trading at $4,042, 53 a fine ounce, while Brent crude oil costs $88.36 a barrel. I'm Tonata Kadila. Stay tuned for more updates.
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0: I'm Justin Timberlake, Cry Me a River, right here on 99 FM. This is The Driver's Paula. I'm your host till 6, and we're going to get into Ask Paula. And if you don't know, this is the segment where we tackle your problems, okay? And we give you our 2 cents. Now, I'm not alone in studio. I'm joined by Pedro. Pedro, hey, hi.
1: Hi,
0: are
1: Paula.
0: You there? Are you still there?
1: I'm very much still here.
0: Okay, are you ready to solve some problems today? Huh? Somebody's issue.
1: Yeah, let's
0: okay, we want to hear your 2 cents, okay? So, this message came in saying... Hey, Paula, just hold on for me. Hey, Paula, I'm hoping you and your listeners can help me because I'm really struggling with this. My boyfriend and I recently ended our relationship after 4 years together. We lived together for almost 2 of those years. Shortly after moving in together, he bought a puppy. Technically, he paid for the dog, but because he travels a lot for work, I became the one who fed him, took him for walks, bathed him, took him to the vet, spent almost every day with him. We built such a strong bond that he follows me everywhere. Now that we've broken up and I'm moving out, my ex says he's taking the dog because he bought him. I understand that the dog has been my companion for the past 2 years, and I honestly can't imagine life without him. My ex is still traveling frequently, so I'm also worried the dog will spend most of his time with other people instead of someone he's used to. Part of me feels like I should let the dog go because legally he belongs to my ex, because you know the ex bought the dog. Another part of me feels like the dog's well-being and the bond we've built should matter too. Am I wrong for asking if the dog can stay with me, or should I accept that he is not mine and let him go? Please help. This is a really, really tough one. Okay, these people were together for 4 years. They've lived together 2 of those years. When they moved in, boyfriend bought the dog.
1: Essentially in their second year together, yeah.
0: You know, and you know, some couples do that, Ma. Some couples do the whole, let's start off with a dog.
1: Yeah.
0: Before a baby.
1: Because
0: you
1: you're picturing your whole life with this person.
0: Exactly. So I guess you want to see if you can co-parent with this person, and you start small.
1: Yeah.
0: You start with an animal before you get to the human being stage.
1: Yeah.
0: So it's very common for couples to get pets together.
1: Mm-hmm.
0: The problem is we don't always foresee breakups.
1: Exactly.
0: When you're with someone, you're not planning that, you know.
1: I mean, because you want to be with a person. So you don't plan to be like, oh, no, we're going to leave each other.
0: Yeah, one day we're going to break up, blah, blah, blah. You never think of those things.
1: It's never even in the picture.
0: It's never. Yeah, this is love forever. I mean, right?
1: Blinders are there, so you don't even see it.
0: So now they broke up. 4 years later, 2 years living together, they decide they're splitting up. This man wants to take the dog because he bought the dog.
1: Yeah.
0: But she feels like she's been taking care of the dog.
1: Yeah.
0: So.
1: Quite a sticky situation.
0: It is. It really is a sticky situation. Okay, I don't know. Do you need time to process this? Do you want to think about what you want to say? Do you have anything to say to

0: this lady?
1: No, I think it all comes down to, essentially it's, do you own the dog simply because you have the paper? The papers say you own the dog. Do you own the dog just because you bought it? Because, I mean, it's not simply about going to a store, paying to for the dog, and then saying, okay, no, I have a dog. It's, essentially, it's about being there with the dog, right? So through its stages of it growing up, you're doing the necessities. That actually comes into like owning a dog. So, the bathing that she does, the feeding him, the taking him for walks, because at the end of the day, it still needs to get accustomed to somebody, right?
0: Which I'm sure when he comes from work, he, or wherever he's traveled to, probably does that as well, you know? But she does majority of the work. But technically, ownership-wise, the person who bought the dog owns the dog legally. Like in a court of law, I'm sure legally. Okay, maybe I'm not sure. I'm not a lawyer. I have no idea what a judge would say in this case. I just have no idea. But let's just say this was a kid, and I'm so sorry for
1: It's
0: comparing a dog to a kid
1: exactly the
0: right
1: picture.
0: now. I'm sorry, but think about this. If this were a kid and they're a couple, nah? The man comes into the relationship with a kid. The kid is still his.
1: Painting it like that
0: The
1: brings a
0: kid,
1: whole different picture. Makes it even
0: this is
1: more
0: so
1: sticky.
0: hard. Oh my word. So who do you say gets to keep the
1: Okay,
0: dog?
1: no. Let's go with your picture, yeah? Let's go with your picture. Now say it's like that. The man comes with a kid now. Essentially, we're not saying it's neglect, but we can put it in the category of neglect. Because you're not always there for the kid, right? So you're not always there emotionally. You're not always on the ground to support them. And then your partner is now the one supporting this child. At the end of the day, ownership there, that's kind of get sticky, because you're not my kid biologically, but you are my kid.
0: It
1: Does
0: makes
1: that
0: a
1: make
0: whole
1: sense
0: lot of sense,
1: to you?
0: but I feel like neglect is such a strong
1: Yeah,
0: word because
1: it
0: even
1: is.
0: then,
1: It is.
0: it would be considered neglect legally if you left the child under their own care. But if you're
1: Still,
0: leaving the child
1: still.
0: under someone else, that's not neglect. You're leaving someone to take care of your kid. You can't help it. You need to go make money, so you're going to work. So now, wait, Pedro. So now I have to leave my child in the care of someone. And that's not neglect because that's a responsible thing to do. You know, when a parent can't take care of their child and they leave it in the care of someone else, that is a responsible thing to do, I'm assuming.
1: You know, it
0: And it's
1: is
0: the same with a
1: responsible.
0: dog.
1: And by law, you're well within your rights. I mean, like, still your kid. But now let's take it back to the scenario of not the
0: Of the
1: dog.
0: dog.
1: It's not growing up with you. I know. The case is you own it by law, you own it. But then at the end of the day, it still needs to be, the dog still needs to be familiar with a person. And she mentioned, I think we can already surmise that I'm in support for her keeping the dog firstly.
0: So you're saying she needs to keep the dog.
1: I'm saying she needs to at least petition it with him to try and keep the dog, because she did put in all the effort. She did essentially raise the dog up, so she's been in its life, and like she rightfully said, he still travels, right? So she still has that bit of concern to the dog's well-being to say that how will he be, because now the dog is used to always having someone around. Right now, how will it be? Let's say for an extended period, let's say it's a week that the dog has nobody. So then, how would the dog interact, or how would he be without any company for a week, essentially? Right? So he's now going back into that
0: Look, what if it's
1: space.
0: only 2 days or a day that he goes? Once a week or twice a week, 2 days a week, you know? Those are details we don't know really, but let's not assume that he doesn't have a relationship with the dog also. Nah? Let's not assume, because now we're assuming that
1: He doesn't.
0: because he's the one who travels, he doesn't have a relationship with it. Because dogs can love two people at the same time. More than one person, the whole family. Dogs have so much love in them, right? Am I lying? Like, dogs can.
1: No. They can.
0: This is really a tough one. And we would love to hear from you. It's up on our WhatsApp status. And like I always say, save our number. And.

0: send me a text so I can say if you're also able to see each other's updates in real time. We would love to know what you think about this matter. Okay, how you would have handled the situation if you... I don't know. I really would feel so bad if the dog had to leave me as well. Like, if
1: you see,
0: yo, this is so sad though. Can't you guys stay together for the sake of the dog? That's what they do most with kids. Can't stay together for the sake of the kids.
1: Co-parenting. Co-parenting.
0: Co-parenting, but how would that work?
1: But this is like for a dog now. Like,
0: but how would that work in for the rest of your lives? You meet new people. Why must that dog, your new girl allow that? Think about that.
1: That's a stickier situation still.
0: Now, how do you move on? Like, how do you move on from this person if they're still in your life? And it's a lot.
1: Finalities. It's that is really a lot now.
0: It is a lot. It's just a lot to deal with, and I have no idea what to even say to these people. I'm just like, guys, just stay together for the dog, girl. Just make it work for the dog.
1: Just find a way.
0: Okay, find a way. But we need solutions. Send through your proposals. Send through your two cents. 0833001099. What would you do? How would you handle this situation? You've been together for 4 years. You were raising a dog together. Now you've broken up. Who gets to keep the dog? The person who bought the dog, or the person who takes care of the dog when the other one travels, which is the situation these people find themselves in.
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1: It's Tuesday, the 28th of July, and I'm Tonata Kavila with your 4 p.m. news. The central area dams supplying Windhoek dropped to 49% with Van Baagh Dam at 60.3% and Swakopmund Dam at 73.1%. In the south, the Nekatal Dam remains almost full at 99.8%, while the Hardap Dam stands at 58.1%. Those were the numbers recorded by NamWater. Here's the utility spokesperson, Lord Ndamano Mata.
2: So the national water storage stands at 80.3% of full capacity of key dams. This is a decrease of about 2.9 million cubic meters compared to the previous week. We continue to urge you to use water sparingly so that we can ensure that there is security of supply for the future.
1: Ugandan diplomat Olara Otunnu has joined the race to become the United Nations Secretary General, becoming the seventh contender to succeed Antonio Guterres when he steps down at the year's end. At 75, Otunnu is the oldest candidate in the field and has pledged to prioritize ending international wars, continue institutional reforms, and push climate action that does not undermine economic development. South African President Cyril Ramaphosa says African countries must stand together to address growing global challenges and drive the continent's development. Speaking at the opening of the 7th Pan-African Parliament in Midrand on Monday, Ramaphosa said Africa continues to face the effects of conflict, economic uncertainty, geopolitical tensions, and climate change.
3: In recent days, we have seen destructive fires raging across our sister countries in Algeria, in Morocco, and Tunisia, resulting in the loss of many lives. We convey to these governments and the peoples of those affected countries our deepest sympathies for the loss of life.
1: And Formula One has added Malaysia to this year's schedule as the host of the Bahrain Grand Prix. The ongoing Middle East war resulted in the cancellation of April races in Bahrain and Saudi Arabia. The race, now called the Bahrain Grand Prix in Malaysia, will be at the Sepang International Circuit from the 2nd to the 4th of October. F1 President Stefano Domenicali says the sport has once again demonstrated its ability to adapt, find solutions, and deliver. You can find all these stories and much more on our website, featuremedianews.com.na. 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
4: The Namibian dollar is trading at $16.75 against the US dollar. It's at $22.27 against the pound and $19.04 that is against the euro. On the commodity side, gold is trading at $4,022.32. Silver is at $56.88 and Brent crude oil at $88.36. That's your market snapshot for this hour. A quick look at the current temperatures across the country this afternoon. Windhoek is partly sunny at 25 degrees. Swakop is cool at 17. Onanga is warm at 29. Rundu is sitting at 30 degrees, sunny and warm. And it is warm in Zumap at around 28 degrees. That is your weather check for this hour.
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I said now on the TikTok live, please call your mom if you heard the song and you can hear this message. Okay, does not matter what is happening between you two right now. Call her, say hi, check in, because life is better with a mother, I tell you. And I was also just saying on the live, I'm so grateful for the people around me who always remind me of that. Because, you know, sometimes you have a rocky relationship with your mother or your parents. And then I have people who always remind me, those without moms, like, hey, life is different. It is different without a mother. So I don't care for the story right now. I just want you to say hi, check in, and that's it. All right, we've entered hour three of the show. This is The Drive with Paula 99, and you're not just hanging out with me this hour. I've also got Pedro keeping me company in the studio. So definitely we are having a great time and a great conversation coming up this hour. Money Max is brought to you by Bank Vintage, where we'll share practical tips to help us. Okay, because these tips are not only, I don't just share them to help you, but they help me too. We need to make smarter financial decisions, and we're grateful to have this segment with Bank Fintech. We'll also revisit today's Ask Paula dilemma. A listener trying to figure out who should keep the dog after a breakup. Her ex bought the dog, but because he travels a lot for work, she's been the one basically caring for it every day. Okay, so who should get custody? We want to hear more of your thoughts this hour. Check out our WhatsApp status, because everything you need to know is on the status, and people are sharing their opinion. It's a rough one, this one. And of course, more of the music you know and love, all coming up on The Drive. TLC's No Scrubs on 99.

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1: Hey, baby, you got to remember.

0: That's because Heavenly Sent, right, your 99, the drive was Paula. Hashtag Ask Paula is what we're busy with right now, and would love to hear from you. We've received some responses already, but we'd love some more. Hi, Paula. I'm hoping you and your listeners can help me because I'm really struggling with this one. My boyfriend and I recently ended our relationship after 4 years together. We lived together for almost two of those years. Shortly after moving in together, he bought a puppy. Technically, he paid for the dog, but because he travels a lot for work, I became the one who fed him, took him for walks, bathed him, took him to the vet, spent almost every day with him. We built such a strong bond that he follows me everywhere. Now that we've broken up and we are moving out, my ex says he's taking the dog because he bought him. I understand that, but the dog has been my companion for the past 2 years. I honestly can't imagine life without him. My ex is still traveling frequently, so I'm also worried the dog will spend most of his time with other people instead of someone he's used to. 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Another part of me feels like the dog's well-being and bond we've built should matter too. Am I wrong for asking if the dog can stay with me, or should I accept that he's not mine and let him go? Please help. Send through your solution, your answers, your two cents. 083-000-1099.
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0: extra savings and you think, I'll just take a little, just nestle cling picky, and I'll put it back next month. The problem is, that's how emergency funds slowly disappear. All right? That's how mine disappears. One small withdrawal becomes another and another until the day a real emergency comes along and the money isn't there anymore. A real emergency is something you couldn't have planned for. Maybe your car breaks down and you needed to get to work. Maybe you have an unexpected medical expense. Or perhaps an important appliance at home suddenly stops working and needs to be repaired or replaced. Those are the moments your emergency fund is designed for. The key is to know the difference between an emergency and an inconvenience. Wanting takeaways because you're too tired to cook is not an emergency. Buying something because it's on sale and you just need to get it, that's not an emergency either. Those are expenses that should come out of your regular budget, not your safety net. And if you ever do need to use your emergency fund, don't feel guilty. That is exactly why it is there. Just make a plan to build it back up again, even if it's a small amount every month. An emergency fund isn't about having money in the bank. It's about having peace of mind. That's what the fund is there for. Just peace of mind. It's knowing that when life throws you an unexpected challenge, you won't have to panic or rely on debt to get through it. So before you dip into your savings, ask yourself one simple question. Is this an emergency or just convenient? That's Money Matters for today.
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0: That's right, the King of Pop, may soul rest in peace. This is The Driver 99. I'm Paula, your host till 6, and I have a special guest in the studio. Pedro, how are you feeling? How are you feeling? I see you got a little tour, and you feel a lot more informed about the future media brand and whatnot.
1: Feel a lot more in tune.
0: Okay, in tune. Okay, so you were talking about basketball earlier on. Huh? You said you had a basketball short story you wanted to share with me.
1: Now, get this, LeBron James just left the Lakers and obviously moved to a new club.
0: So he I did not know that. So, and he was with the Lakers for how long? Do you know that?
1: I'd say, I'm going off of the top of my head estimate because I forgot, but I can say roughly 7 years plus, but he's been there for a long time still.
0: Yeah.
1: Yeah. So he left, his contract ended, so he left as a free agent, right?
0: Okay.
1: Free agent basically meaning you can negotiate with whichever club you want and they don't have to pay a fee to your club.
0: Oh, yeah. So what's the opposite of a free... So if you are not a free agent, they have to buy you from your club, essentially.
1: Yeah, you're basically still contracted to the club. So they have to pay fees to the club alongside negotiating your own fees, you know?
0: Okay.
1: Yeah, because they have to buy you out of your contract, right? So he moved to the Philadelphia 76ers.
0: Okay.
1: Yeah. Mind you, this is how they welcomed him, yeah. In basketball, he's known as the King. That's his moniker, that's his name, right? So this is what they did. They welcomed LeBron James with them having

0: a blue number 23 jersey. So 23 is like his signature number.
1: Number.
0: Yeah. So that.
1: So nobody at the Philadelphia, what is it called? 69ers had.
0: 76.
1: Seventy-six has had that number.
0: Even if they had it, imagine a pinnacle of the sport, a man of the coming to
1: the
0: your
1: king
0: club.
1: Of basketball, basically, yeah.
0: In modern day.
1: So you would give it up. If you played for the 76ers, you would give up your number for LeBron to have it.
0: Yeah, I would.
1: Okay.
0: Because it's essentially greatness.
1: Okay.
0: Walking to your club.
1: No, right? What do you think of yourself? If that's...
0: No, I mean...
1: Come on now, what do you think of yourself if you're willing to give up? But anyways, let's move on. So you're not great. This wasn't... Oh, you're great, but this wasn't is greater than I, so let me give up my number.
0: Icon. Legend. I mean, you're still in the making.
1: He's so established okay, himself. Wait. 23 is also Michael Jordan's number.
0: Mm-hmm.
1: Wow. Mm-hmm. So did LeBron go with that number because of Michael Jordan, or it was just a coincidence? We don't know.
0: We don't know.
1: Okay.
0: That's something we can speculate, but we don't know.
1: Okay.
0: Right. So, mind you, move to the 76ers. That's how they welcomed him.
1: Mm-hmm.
0: In the locker room, they literally put up his jersey. Alongside, obviously, his bench, but they put up a blue 23 jersey, number 23 jersey there, with a crown on top of his locker room.
1: Uh-huh.
0: That is how they welcomed him. Imagine walking into the locker room, and the first thing you see is a blue number 23 with a crown on it to
1: at
0: signify king.
1: The king is here.
0: The king is here.
1: Wow, legendary. Nice. That's what hard work gets you now.
0: Mind you, he's 41.
1: Yeah.
0: So he's not walking in at the peak of his prowess to say he's 26.
1: Yeah.
0: Or he's 20. He is 41.
1: And which I assumed, because I remember, because I'm not a big basketball fan, but I do stay abreast of things when it comes to whatever is trending in the world.
0: Mm.
1: And I remember his son joining his previous team. It's LeBron's son, Moses.
0: Yeah,
1: that's the story.
0: Yeah, Bronny James.
1: Bronny joining the Lakers as well and now playing for the Lakers, number one. And people making a big deal of this because son and father are now playing together first time ever in the history of the game. And because of how old he is and how long he's been able to play still and still be good.
0: Yeah.
1: But then I thought that was him setting... You know, basically handing it over, and he was going to go into retirement because they're saying, oh, you could, because of his age, but he can still play. His son, basically, you know, handing it over to his son, and that he was going to retire because of his age, is what I thought.
0: You'd be fair in thinking so, but then there's this new wave of athletes that are like totally pushing the bonds.
1: Yeah.
0: And why I say you'd be fair is because back then, once you get into like your 30s, mid-30s, you're thinking about retirement. You know, you're like, okay, I've done the most, I'm done, let's call it quits.
1: Yeah, so most athletes actually,
0: in
1: most, except certain, there are certain types of, you know, like darts and, you know, there's sport codes where you don't really retire, you know, like darts and...
0: Yeah.
1: Maybe I've seen older folks playing golf and I don't know. I don't know.
0: We can say the intensely rigorous, more intensely rigorous sports.
1: Yes.
0: Yeah, you don't really go into like your 40s. But like this new wave of athletes that have come up have been pushing the bounds of like what is possible when it comes to like longevity.
1: Yeah.
0: Because now they're not just playing, now 30, 35, 36 is no longer seen as the cap of your career, like you're closing it off. It's seen as another bridge, it's seen as a third stint to your cycle. Let's assume it's a full cycle, so you have four quarterly cycles, right?
1: Yeah.
0: You'd have when you enter as a teenager, you'd have 20s as now your prime, and then you get 30s as your late prime, and now 40s being your closing prime.
1: Okay.
0: Right? So that's the new wave, that's the new bounds they're pushing. They're playing way into their 30s, some are playing into their 40s. You know, and it's unprecedented because you retire at 30s, that's been the norm.
1: Yeah.
0: So now imagine.
1: But they're setting a new norm.
0: And
1: that is exciting, I'm sure, for a lot of athletes who are forced out of different games because they've reached a certain age.
0: Yeah.
1: Because society now sees them, you probably can't.
0: Mm-hmm.
1: But they're proving now that
0: you can actually, mind you, it's not just in basketball or it's different sport codes.
1: Yeah.
0: Football. I'm going to read a few names for you.
1: Yeah. Okay.
0: And this is what we're going to do. Tell me if you're surprised by the names.

0: did you hear, or just anything, huh?
1: Okay.
0: So we'll start with a few that we already know. Lionel Messi, 39.
1: Okay.
0: Still active.
1: GOAT.
0: Still playing.
1: Not going to retire now.
0: Still playing, exactly.
1: Yes.
0: You know, and still playing at the highest level.
1: Yeah.
0: Some can argue, you know, how high of a level is the MLS in America, because that's where he's playing.
1: Okay.
0: But it's still a high level of professional football. So Lionel Messi, 39, right? You have Cristiano Ronaldo, 41, mm-hmm. playing in Saudi Arabia, obviously.
1: GOAT.
0: Again, mm-hmm. you know. Again, you can argue how high of a level, but it's a high level still.
1: Yes.
0: You still have so many young players moving there. So, 41, Cristiano Ronaldo.
1: Okay.
0: Now, Serena Williams, 44.
1: Mm.
0: She retired, but she came back.
1: At 44. And she's still active currently. Okay.
0: She is still playing. Mind you, she is still better than some of the women out there
1: in their prime,
0: seen as in their prime, right?
1: Yeah.
0: Tiger Woods.
1: Mm-hmm.
0: You have Tiger Woods.
1: Yeah.
0: 50 years old.
1: Yeah? Okay, but golf.
0: What are you saying about golf?
1: No, I'm like, do people who do golf even exercise?
0: What do you mean?
1: Like, I'm not thinking of a golf as like one of those, you know, like you said, rigorous sport codes. Like, I'm not seeing him come out doing push-ups and...
0: Just because it looks...
1: And what,
0: they do a lot.
1: They do a lot. What preparation apart from swinging? How do you prepare for golf? Apart from swinging, I can't see come at them doing much.
0: Hand-eye coordination, first of all.
1: Okay.
0: Because it seems very easy to swing a club towards a ball. Yeah.
1: Yeah.
0: But take a normal average person, you can miss that first swing.
1: I would love to see his exercise routine.
0: Right.
1: I would love to see Tiger Woods' exercise routine.
0: And I mean, he's not as active as he was, you know, competing in every major tour. But he's still competing at major tours.
1: And you said he's what? 50?
0: He's 50.
1: He's 50?
0: He is 50.
1: Oh, wow. All right. 50. Okay.
0: Now, hear this next name. Kind of crazy the age, but hear this next name. He plays in the Japanese league, so like football. His name is Mayura Kazuyoshi.
1: Kazuyoshi.
0: He has the age, 59.
1: No way! Wait, and he plays like professional football.
0: He's a forward
1: in Japan.
0: In Japan.
1: Okay, it's not unbelievable. It's actually believable because people in Japan, how they eat.
0: Uh-huh.
1: They're one of the healthiest countries in the world.
0: Exactly.
1: Their diet is extremely healthy.
0: Mm-hmm.
1: They rarely eat junk food.
0: Yeah.
1: It's sushis and like all natural and seaweed and all
0: of
1: these things.
0: They really do take care of themselves
1: very mm-hmm. well. So it's not shocking, but still shocking because 59.
0: Football.
1: Yeah.
0: Imagine.
1: So golf.
0: He's a forward.
1: Yeah. Okay, like I don't know what that's supposed to mean, or that I'm not supposed to go, wow, that's a forward. But it seems like, okay, forwards do a lot of work on the pitch.
0: You know, essentially everybody does, and everybody has to run, so everybody does work.
1: Yeah.
0: But I just mean like as a forward, you have to run a lot, you know.
1: Mm.
0: You just can't walk or jog. You actually actively have to run. So it's just kind of crazy. At 59, you're still running. Your body is still able to do all that. It's just crazy.
1: And incredible.
0: It's just crazy.
1: And incredible. And I love the new standard that they're setting age-wise.
0: I've got one more for you. This one.
1: Okay.
0: Definitely going to shock you.
1: Okay.
0: Maria Mazzenga.
1: Mm-hmm.
0: She participated in the Italian Masters Championships in Ancona mm-hmm. and the European Championship in Turin, Poland, right? In
1: all
0: March.
1: Right.
0: So she's still active. Here's the age. 90 years old.
1: What is she doing?
0: She's a runner. She's a runner.
1: At 90?
0: 90.
1: What type
0: old.
1: Of runner? Still active today?
0: Still active today.
1: Wow.
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2: It's Tuesday, the 28th of July, and I'm Tonata Kavila with your 5 p.m. news. The Cancer Association of Namibia has announced the expansion of its Palliative Care Namibia program with long-term frail care services starting in August. The association says the services will be open to patients with a range of serious medical conditions, not just cancer. It has also secured funding to provide private palliative and hospice care for eligible state cancer patients who have no medical aid or health insurance. Cancer Association of Namibia CEO Rolf Hansen explains.
3: We have raised substantial amounts of money during the course of the year, and we can now invite cancer patients within the state system who otherwise would have nowhere else to go to be admitted at our facilities. So we are truly blessed and humbled and very grateful to everyone's support for allowing this vision to become a reality. We encourage state public health patients who do not have means and access via a private insurance or a medical aid to access other private facilities to then contact the Cancer Association, and we welcome you.
2: The Nedbank Namibia Future of Business Conference returns on 29 July, that's tomorrow, at Droombos Estate in Windhoek. The event has become a meeting spot for entrepreneurs and business leaders now in its second year. Speakers are the O&L Group CEO Sven Thieme, Cirrus Capital economist Ida Williams, and Nedbank Group Chief Marketing Officer Kensani Nobanda. Conference coordinator at Future Media Ruke Kapunga has more.
4: We have briefed our presenters to say that this is not just a conference of talking points. This is a conference of actual examples, real life examples from Namibia, from Africa, and from beyond Africa,

0: of businesses that have failed and businesses that have succeeded after failing. So we want the delegates in the room to be able to come out with actionable tools that they can apply in their businesses the very next day.
1: Umkhonto weSizwe party leader Jacob Zuma has dissolved the party's presidential task team and replaced it with a new strategic team, which will be the organization's highest decision-making body. This comes after Zuma placed the party's finances under his personal control last week amid allegations of misappropriation of funds. The former South African president says the dissolution of the task team is aimed at strengthening the leadership architecture. Human Rights Watch said on Monday that pollution linked to French-British oil company Perenco's operations in the Democratic Republic of Congo is exposing nearby communities to health risks, including respiratory illness and chest pain. According to Reuters, the group said gas flaring near homes, oil spills into soil and rivers, and past studies have all shown elevated lead and mercury levels. Perenco denied its operations have caused pollution or health impacts. And a 7.1 magnitude earthquake hit southwestern Japan today. The country's meteorological agency said, issuing a tsunami alert. Officials say the government was checking for casualties following the quake. Laura Westbrook reports from Hong Kong.
2: The earthquake occurred at 4:27 p.m. local time on the island of Kyushu. Authorities say tsunamis could measure up to 1 meter. Japan's Prime Minister Sanae Takaichi said there have been some injuries reported and several buildings have collapsed. No abnormalities have been reported at the country's nuclear power stations after the earthquake. Local media reported that power was out to tens of thousands of households and some train services have also been suspended. Japan is one of the most seismically active countries in the world, sitting on the Pacific Ring of Fire. The archipelago typically experiences hundreds of quakes every year and accounts for about 18% of the world's earthquakes. Laura Westbrook, Hong Kong.
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3: The Namibian dollar is trading at $16.74 against the US dollar. It's at $22.27 against the pound and $19.04, that is, against the euro. On the commodity side, gold is trading at $4,022.96. Silver is at $57.01 and Brent crude oil at $88.36. That's your market snapshot for this hour. A quick look at the current temperatures across the country this afternoon. Windsor is partly sunny at 25 degrees. Sokopmund is cool at 17. Onango is warm at 29 degrees. It's sunny and warm in Rundu at 30 degrees and warm at around 28 degrees in Tsumeb. That's your weather check for this hour.
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0: Jay to the Twiz, Jericho on 99FM, Heaven's Missing an Angel. That's me, y'all. I'm the angel Jericho's talking about. I'm just kidding. In fact, the lady in the music video, when I was growing up, actually, I had just finished school and I had nothing to do. So we had to find like a part-time job because, you know, you're waiting that period. Because I think in grade 12, you finish like 3 months earlier than the rest of the school. And just finished exams, got a part-time job at the club, the local club in my hometown. And this girl walks in, the video vixen, the angel Jericho is rapping to in the music video, walks into the club, and I am a bartender at the time, right? It's a double-story club, I'm at the top, and she walks to my bar and she orders a drink. 18-year-old me, completely starstruck. I'm like, you're the angel missing from heaven. She starts smiling and giggling and laughing. And I'm like, oh my word, I love Jericho. And I know that you're from the music video. And oh, that was such a cute moment, man. I won't ever, ever forget that. I hope she's okay wherever she's at. We've entered the final hour of The Drive with myself, Paula, right here on 99FM. But I'm not alone, not solo today. I've got Pedro in the studio keeping me company in the studio. Hey, Pedro. Hey. How are ya?
1: I'm doing very well. How are you?
0: I am good. How's the show so far?
1: So far, it's good. It's
0: so far, going, so good.
1: Yeah.
0: All right. Well. All right. Coming up this hour, we've got Health and Wellness, where we'll share some helpful tips to help better take care of ourselves. Pedro will also be here with your latest sports update, bringing you everything making headlines in the world of sport. And we will revisit today's Ask Paula dilemma. A listener recently ended a 4-year relationship, now facing a difficult decision. Her ex-boyfriend bought a dog when they moved in together. But because he traveled frequently for work, she became the dog's primary caregiver. Now that they're going their separate ways, he wants to take the dog with him. Who should keep the dog? She basically just wants some advice. Does she have any rights to asking or to keeping the dog, or even asking to keep the dog? And or should she just, because he bought the dog legally, he owns it, should she just give up the dog? Pedro, you were saying earlier you're on her side.
1: Yeah.
0: You want her to keep the dog?
1: Yeah, I mean, she's been doing all the primary caregiving, so yeah.
0: So you're saying, oh my, but only because he's been traveling. Only because he's been traveling.
1: Yeah, because it's a different case now still. So if he were in the picture actively taking care of the dog, then it becomes a whole different thing.
0: But who says he's not? Like, imagine you were with someone and you had to travel once a week. Let's say one day out of the week, or every second week, or once a month, or a couple of days a month with your work. You would leave the dog most with whoever is home. Is it not?
1: But that was not the case, though. The dog, essentially, we can say was bought for them, no?
0: Yes, he bought the dog for them.
1: Exactly. So equal say. Even though they, you know, part ways, equal say still.
0: Equal say.
1: Equal say.
0: So who keeps the dog?
1: I'd go with the female.
0: You go with the girl. Who keeps the dog? Hectic. Let us know what you say. Who gets to keep the dog? Who would you let your partner keep the dog if they bought it, but you've been taking care of it while they were away with work? Oh, it's a hectic one, man. And I know the dog loves both of them. I just know the dog loves both of them. Dogs have so much love in them, but we want to hear from you as well. 083-000-1099. This is Malaika up next on 99.

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1: Good afternoon to you, and this is Assistant Supatrina Namboga from the Windhoek City Police Service bringing you your afternoon traffic update on this Tuesday afternoon. And in terms of our conditions on the road, we don't have any traffic lights reported out of order on the eastern side of the city. We are not monitoring any bottlenecks on our CCTV cameras. There are also no incidents of crashes reported as of now. But if there's anything at all that can possibly inhibit the traffic flow or the movement of pedestrians, please do let us know. And on the eastern side of the city, we have traffic lights alongside NAS Bitananyemba Road that are either flashing on red. There's one alongside Hereford Street that was malfunctioning. So please be careful when you approach it. Minimize your speed and make sure that you are only going through when it's safe for you to do so. But at the same time, there's also a lot of pedestrian movements on that roadway of NAS Bitananyemba Road and also other arterial routes. We had reported a fighter crash yesterday on that portion of the road. And therefore, please let us look out for vulnerable road users and pedestrians. Let us also make sure that we are crossing at designated places or at least maintain eye contact with the driver to make sure that you are crossing when they can really see you. Otherwise, let us be accommodative of one another. If you find yourself on the Western Bypass, take note of the changes that have happened there as well so that we don't find ourselves caught up where the road portion of the road is closed off. So if there's any challenges, always feel free to call us at 061-302-302 or through our SMS line number, which is 4444.
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2: 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Just

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0: 99, The Drive with Paula. For us, Paula, today we got a message saying, hey Paula, I'm hoping you and your listeners can help me because I'm really struggling with this. My boyfriend and I recently ended our relationship after 4 years together. We lived together for almost two of those years. Shortly after moving in together, he bought a puppy. Technically, he paid for the puppy, but because he travels a lot for work, I became the one who fed him, took him for walks, bathed him, took him to the vet, and spent almost every day with him. We built such a strong bond that he follows me everywhere. Now that we've broken up and I'm moving out, my ex says he's taking the dog because he bought him. I understand that, but the dog has been my companion for the past 2 years. I honestly can't imagine my life without him. My ex is still traveling frequently, so I'm worried the dog will spend most of his time with other people instead of someone he's used to. Part of me feels like I should let the dog go because legally he belongs to my ex. Another part of me feels like the dog's well-being and the bond we've built should matter too. Am I wrong for asking if the dog can stay with me? Or should I accept that he's not mine and let him go? Now, Pedro, you've already said you are on her side, mm-hmm. and you feel like she should keep the dog because he still travels for work and stuff like that. Okay. Balzer says it's not her dog, Moss. If the person doesn't want you to have the dog, tough. Hard luck, my dear. You have to swallow the hard pill. Big pill, he says. Aram. Aram. Yo. Yeah. Huh? I know number here that came in. Says, hello, guys. He bought the pet, but I kept all three doggies, the cat and the African gray, because I take care of them. Even pay all the vet bills, visits, so the other party can buy himself new pets. So we have someone who's been in the situation.
1: Yeah, similar.
0: Okay, so she kept all of the doggies.
1: Imagine three.
0: And the cat. What is an African gray? What's an African gray?
1: Is that a greyhound?
0: Is that a breed?
1: Yeah, I'm assuming it's a breed. Is it a greyhound though?
0: I have no idea. It's my first time hearing African gray.
1: Yeah, you and I both.
0: Oh, a parrot.
1: Oh, it's a... You know, both of us were thinking about a dog.
0: Yeah.
1: Yeah. So it's a parrot.
0: So she kept the dogs, the cat, and the parrot because she pays for the bills.
1: So that's all inclusive in the three, or would you say like those are two extras, so like five total?
0: Yeah, they're five. Five wow. pets. And she kept all of them. And she wow. says he can buy himself new pets.
1: Well, you know what? Wow. Kudos to her. For keeping all five.
0: I mean, like if she's already been paying, because I was like, yo, can you afford all of these animals? Because the expensive pets yeah. are expensive. You know?
1: Yeah.
0: But it seems like she can because that's what she's been doing all this time. Wow. Actually, someone who went through the situation. Mercia says he knows the best option for the puppy is you. But he wants the puppy. That way he has an excuse to always call you and talk about the puppy. He definitely isn't ready to part ways with you. Mercia says that. Okay, back to the lady who went through the same thing and kept all of the pets.
1: Yeah.
0: I'm like, okay, she paid for everything. She kept them. Now she still pays for everything, the upkeep. But now in this situation, we don't know if they shared that responsibility. Did he pay for it alone? You know, some men feel like, okay.
1: A little, you know.
0: I am responsible for certain things and almost things.
1: Didn't she say, though, that she pays for all of that?
0: No, just to take him to the vet.
1: Yeah.
0: But it doesn't mean like she actually the bill. Do you get what I'm saying? It could be like, you know, it could be like he sends money or like they live together. Yeah.
1: He sends and she just.
0: But we don't know. We don't know that detail.
1: We don't know that.
0: Yeah. So who pays, sis, for everything, you know?
1: Uh-huh.
0: Because, yes, she's the one spending more time with him because he travels with work. And we also don't know how often. But at the same time, he could be paying for stuff.
1: Fair.
0: You know? Fair. He could be doing those things as well when he comes back into town. We don't know these details.
1: Yeah, we don't have that.
0: But what do you say listening right now? Who gets to keep the dog? As for Mercia, she says he wants to still be in her life. He's not ready to move on, and so he wants to keep the dog. But here's the thing also with if they, because that came up earlier when we were talking about this. You said co-parenting.
1: Yeah, co-parenting.
0: And that becomes a little bit tricky. Like I said, if you decide, okay, we're going to co-parent, I'm keeping the dog, you get the dog when you're here or weekends or whatever the decision is when you're in terms of custody now, you get new people now. You find new love interests.
1: Mm.
0: And then your new girl.
1: It's not
0: Do you
1: okay
0: get what I'm saying?
1: It.
0: It's because like a kid, that person is in your life forever. So what is, does it mean now? We're in each other's lives until the dog dies. How?
1: I mean,
0: we're exes.
1: I mean,
0: we are exes. We're supposed to forget about each other. Do you understand what I'm saying?
1: Yeah,
0: like now this dog is keeping us in each other's lives. It also doesn't make sense.
1: Like
0: guys,
1: I said, that's a different type of sticky.
0: Are we treating dogs like kids now? You know? Which, yes, essentially it was their kid for all these years, but now we've moved on. We're supposed to be moving on. So now, if she takes the dog, my question is,
1: will he?
0: Will she allow him visitation rights?
1: If they decide on co-parenting?
0: Will she, and how will she feel about that?
1: Yeah.
0: But I'm assuming that that's not what they want.
1: Yeah.
0: Or what she wants, at least.
1: Possibly.
0: Because why would she reach out for advice saying, should I let go of the dog? Or should I just give this man the dog?
1: You know, because it looks like one of them is going to keep the dog, and it's basically cutting you off the dog's life and my life as well.
0: Yo.
1: So
0: I think it would be much harder for her to let go.
1: Yeah, because she's
0: every
1: invested,
0: day together. Yeah.
1: Emotionally invested, not just
0: I would
1: financially.
0: Actually want, now I, like, I see, like, why you want her
1: picture.
0: To keep. No, I'm not seeing the other picture. I never saw, like, I never took a side. I was just looking at the, all of it, you know, because it doesn't matter. You know, you could travel, but still love your pet. Do you get what I'm saying?
1: Mm.
0: So I feel for her because they spend every day together, but he is also a human being with feelings.
1: Yeah.
0: And he bought the dog.
1: Yeah.
0: And not to say that's why he should keep it, but he bought it for a reason. He wanted one.
1: Yeah, he
0: for
1: wanted
0: them.
1: A dog as well, yeah.
0: So meaning that he probably would also, not probably, he will also feel bad because just because you're traveling doesn't mean you love your dog less. It's just work.
1: Fair, fair.
0: Do you understand what I'm saying? So this is a really tough one. It really, really is. But let us know what you say. We need your advice, your two cents before we leave you today. For now, Rihanna's Pon the Replay before we get into our health and wellness with NHP.

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3: That's right, we're about your health and wellness with NHP. It's our number one priority. You know, when your phone drops to 5%, your mind gives you warning signs too. We're all good at noticing when our phone battery is running low. We plug it in before it dies. But when it comes to our mental battery, we often ignore the warning signs and just keep going. Maybe you've noticed you're feeling emotionally drained lately. Little things that never used to bother you suddenly make you lose your patience. You find it hard to concentrate. You're constantly feeling overwhelmed. Or you're just going through the motions without really enjoying anything. The other day, a friend and I were actually talking about it, and she was telling me about how she would snap at her kids. She would, you know, when she's not emotionally or mentally well, those moments would cause her to snap at her children. And she it really sucks for her when that happens. You know, it's a sucky feeling. And then the kid, hey, kids also. And then the kid would be like, because they'd be like, mommy, mommy. And she'd be like, what? And then the kid would be like, I just want to be close to you. They would say something cute. Why are kids so adorable? Oh my word. And that's the moment they choose to be adorable, because they can be so stressful, you know. But yeah, so you just see yourself not enjoying anything. All right, those are all signs that your mind might be asking for a break. We live in a world where we're always connected. These are work emails, WhatsApp messages, social media notifications, family responsibilities. Your heart is getting broken here. Never ending to-do list. It's easy to feel like you always have to be available, but constantly pushing yourself without taking time to recharge can eventually take its toll. Looking after your mental health, it doesn't always require a big lifestyle change. Sometimes it's the simple things, and we always talk about them. Taking short walks, stepping outside for a few minutes, putting your phone down for a while, talking to someone you trust, or asking for help when things start to feel too heavy. Just like we look after our physical health by eating well and staying active, we also need to look after our minds, because our mental battery is running when our mental battery is running on empty, it is much harder to show up as your best self for your family, your friends, your colleagues, your kids, even yourself. 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If your mental battery is low, give yourself permission to recharge. 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
1: We've got three major sports updates for you, beginning locally with news in Glasgow at the 2026 Commonwealth Games. The games go underway on Thursday evening, and Team Namibia started these games very well, advancing in their different sports codes throughout the rounds. Moving into transfer news and football, Bradley Barcola is open to a move away from PSG, so that is Paris Saint-Germain. And with Liverpool and Arsenal among the clubs chasing to sign him, he could become the most expensive transfer window of the summer. And then moving into world news in terms of Formula One, Lewis Hamilton has received four penalties from stewards in the last three Formula One race weekends, and that is an unusually high number for any driver over such a short period of time. And that is all the sports news we have for you today.
0: That was your sports update on 99FM.

0: That's Outkast. Hey, 99 FM. That is a wrap for things today. A big thank you for spending your afternoon with myself. A special thanks to Pedro. Pedro, thank you for hanging out with me in studio today.
1: It's been a pleasure being here, Paula.
0: I hope you enjoyed your time here on 99.
1: Yeah, I very much did enjoy my time here.
0: So the dog still goes to our lady.
1: Huh? For me, it still goes to her. For me, it still goes to her.
0: For you, it still goes to her.
1: For, that's a conversation that didn't close.
0: Yeah.
1: Still goes to her, though.
0: Yeah, it's definitely a conversation that didn't close. I definitely, I don't know. I feel like you have every right, young lady, to want to keep the dog.
1: Mm.
0: All right? I really do. But I also don't want us to disregard the feelings of dude.
1: Yeah.
0: Right? And we don't know what his intentions are. And yes, breakups are rocky, man. Some people aren't necessarily toxic during breakups because, you know, they're hurting.
1: Yeah.
0: And sometimes they don't know how to deal with that hurt. And sometimes they project.
1: Yeah.
0: You know, and in toxic manners. So it becomes quite difficult. So we don't know his intentions really and why he's doing these things, why he wants to keep the dog. And it could be for a genuine reason.
1: Perhaps because he also loves the dog.
0: Yeah.
1: Yeah.
0: Definitely worth having a conversation about and do what's best for the dog.
1: Mm-hmm.
0: All right? Which in this case probably is for the dog to be with her because she's around most of the time.
1: I actually thought you were going to say co-parenting.
0: We must remove each other. I don't believe in keeping your ex in your life. I just don't. I don't believe in having an ex around or keeping them or talking to them or...
1: Mm-hmm.
0: Nah. Close the page.
1: Once you go, you're gone.

0: there, it's gone.
1: Yeah.
0: Once I'm gone, I'm gone. You know, that's the situation. You know, unless they are kids, obviously, then
1: it's a whole different scenario.
0: It's a whole different scenario. That's the only condition.
1: The dog could be seen as a kid.
0: No. No, no, no. For how long? If this dog goes on to live for 10 more human years. So for 10 years we're in each other's lives. We're supposed to...
1: Co-parent.
0: Unless we can have that amicable relationship.
1: Yeah. Ooh, yes.
0: Definitely. If we are those people and we know we can, I'm good. Right? I need your help. Please send money. I'm taking the dog. The dog needs surgery. The dog needs whatever. Yeah. Can the dog come over this weekend? And you can have those conversations.
1: Mm-hmm.
0: And you can be respectful, you don't cross boundaries, but that's the thing though. Then somebody is, I miss you, and
1: the lines can get blurred very fast.
0: Amper no gevloek. Nonsense. Now you miss me because you saw me looking fly when you picked up the dog. Huh? I can't help it, I'm looking fly.
1: You know?
0: My sister sent a message here on the WhatsApp saying it's still a fur baby. But who gets to keep the fur baby?
1: You know, it's a fur
0: baby. He bought the baby for them. They're breaking up. I know. I'm sorry. Unnecessary lines that we're keeping open if we are now co-parenting. And I just don't. I wouldn't want that for myself.
1: Yeah.
0: But if they think they can do it, and let's say for the next 10 years that dog is alive, if they think they can do this co-parenting thing, then maybe yes.
1: By all means.
0: But to be honest with you, hell to the no. Hell to the no. Chops is up next on the Night Live. Don't go anywhere. There's plenty more great music and entertainment coming your way. I'm back on air tomorrow, 2 to 6, right here on The Drive. Until then, drive safely. Take care of yourself. Have a wonderful evening. This was the best part of your drive. I'm Paula, joined by Pedro. Bye-bye.
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1: It's Tuesday, the 28th of July, and I'm Tonata Kadila with your 6 p.m. news. The Nedbank Namibia Future of Business Conference returns on 29 July, that's tomorrow, at Droombos Estate in Windhoek. The event has become a meeting spot for entrepreneurs and business leaders now in its second year. Speakers are the O&L Group CEO Sven Thieme, Cirrus Capital economist Ida Williams, and Nedbank Group Chief Marketing Officer Kensani Nobanda. Conference coordinator at Future Media Ruke Kapunga has more.
2: We have briefed our presenters to say that this is not just a conference of talking points. This is a conference of actual examples, real life examples from Namibia, from Africa, and from beyond Africa of businesses that have failed and businesses that have succeeded after failing. So we want the delegates in the room to be able to come out with actionable tools that they can apply in their businesses the very next day.
1: The Cancer Association of Namibia has announced the expansion of its Palliative Care Namibia program with long-term frail care services starting in August. The association says the services will be open to patients with a range of serious medical conditions, not just cancer. It has also secured funding to provide private palliative and hospice care for eligible state cancer patients who have no medical aid or health insurance. Cancer Association of Namibia CEO Rolf Hansen explains.
3: We have raised substantial amounts of money during the course of the year, and we can now invite cancer patients within the state system who otherwise would have nowhere else to go to

0: admitted at our facilities. So we are truly blessed and humbled and very grateful to everyone's support for allowing this vision to become a reality. We encourage state public health patients who do not have means and access via a private insurance or a medical aid to access other private facilities to then contact the Cancer Association, and we welcome you.
1: To South Africa now, where the Judicial Service Commission has advised President Cyril Ramaphosa to suspend Eastern Cape Judge President Selby Mbenenge after finding him guilty of gross misconduct linked to sexual harassment complaints by his secretary Andiswa Mengo. The matter now awaits a decision by the National Assembly on possible impeachment proceedings. Human Rights Watch said on Monday that pollution linked to French-British oil company Perenco's operations in the Democratic Republic of Congo is exposing nearby communities to health risks, including respiratory illness and chest pain. According to Reuters, the group said gas flaring near homes, oil spills into soil and rivers, and past studies have all shown elevated lead and mercury levels. Perenco denied its operations have caused pollution or health impacts. And France's nuclear simulation research center near Bordeaux has been completely shut down as a precautionary measure as wildfires in the area continue to threaten strategic military and defense sites in the southwest of France.
2: No new growth reported. It rains at about 42,000 hectares burned in this particular region. We've heard from French President Emmanuel Macron, who was here in the region on Monday evening. He said that vigilance is still needed. He's described this as an unprecedented fire. So huge concerns do remain, especially with temperatures set to rise in the coming days. Parts of France expect to see temperatures around 40 degrees Celsius, so that is expected to further complicate these firefighting efforts.
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0: 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It's Chops here with you, and thanks for joining me. 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

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Chops you with you on a Tuesday night. Thanks for riding along. This is the Night Live. Thank you for hanging out. Now, we've got another packed show for you tonight. Some of the biggest stories in entertainment. We've got lifestyle on the show. We've got some trending stories and things that are making headline around the world. So get yourself comfortable, turn it up, and let's drive straight in. Take a listen.

0: 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Now coming up next, Ariana Grande is taking hackers to court, but how does she find them, and how does she find the courage to point the finger? Well, we salute Ariana Grande in the next hour, so stay with me. I'm Chops, and this is 99FM. This is where we love music.
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It's Chomsky with you, and thanks for riding along. Now, coming up in the next hour, we'll kick things off with stories making headlines, including Ariana Grande taking some hackers to court. Also, Mr. Biden himself, the former president, has some recordings that were released that are going to put him in quite hot water. Why are they taking classified files to their private residence? I don't know, but this story might explain why. All of that and more coming up in the next hour. Stay with me. I'm Chops, and this is 99 FM.

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1: With today's top stories, I'm Tonata Kadila. The Nedbank Namibia Future of Business Conference returns on 29 July, that's tomorrow, at Droombos Estate in Windhoek. The event has become a meeting spot for entrepreneurs and business leaders now in its second year. Speakers are the O&L Group CEO Sven Thieme, Sirius Capital economist Ida Williams, and Nedbank Group Chief Marketing Officer Kensani Nobanda. Conference coordinator at Future Media, Ruke Kapunga, has more.
2: We have briefed our presenters to say that this is not just a conference of talking points. This is a conference of actual examples, real life examples from Namibia, from Africa, and from beyond Africa of businesses that have failed and businesses that have succeeded after failing. So we want the delegates in the room to be able to come out with actionable tools that they can apply in their businesses the very next day.
1: Ugandan diplomat Olara Otunu has joined the race to become the United Nations Secretary General, becoming the seventh contender to succeed Antonio Guterres when he steps down at the year's end. At 75, Otunu is the oldest candidate in the field and has pledged to prioritize ending international wars, continue institutional reforms, and push climate action that does not undermine economic development. South African President Cyril Ramaphosa says African countries must stand together to address growing global challenges and drive the continent's development. Speaking at the opening of the 7th Pan-African Parliament in Midrand on Monday, Ramaphosa said Africa continues to face the effects of conflict, economic uncertainty, geopolitical tensions, and climate change.
3: In recent days, we have seen destructive fires raging across our sister countries in Algeria, in Morocco, and to

0: Tunisia, resulting in the loss of many lives. We convey to these governments and the peoples of those affected countries our deepest sympathies for the loss of life.
1: A 7.1 magnitude earthquake hit southwestern Japan today. The country's meteorological agency said, issuing a tsunami alert. Officials say the government was checking for casualties following the quake. Laura Westbrook reports from Hong Kong.
2: The earthquake occurred at 4:27 p.m. local time on the island of Kyushu. Authorities say tsunamis could measure up to 1 meter. Japan's Prime Minister Sanae Takaichi said there have been some injuries reported and several buildings have collapsed. No abnormalities have been reported at the country's nuclear power stations after the earthquake. Local media reported that power was out to tens of thousands of households and some train services have also been suspended. Japan is one of the most seismically active countries in the world, sitting on the Pacific Ring of Fire. The archipelago typically experiences hundreds of quakes every year and accounts for about 18% of the world's earthquakes. Laura Westbrook, Hong Kong.
1: And finally, Team Namibia is drawing praise for its performance so far at the Commonwealth Games in Glasgow, Scotland, with several swimmers breaking national records and a strong showing in boxing. We asked Mission Chief Joseph Amakali about the support structures behind this year's team, which athletes to watch out for in the days ahead, and his message to Namibians following the team's progress back home.
3: Thank you very much. The atmosphere in Glasgow is okay. We have seen good performances from the Namibian athletes, more especially the swimmers that have broken several records. And we have also seen the good performance that was put up by our gymnast team. The highlight is our boxers as well. We have Philip Hauseb, who has won two of his fights and he's still in competition. We will see what is he's going to do this evening.
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89FM, Chop Shield with you, and thanks for joining me. Now, Ariana Grande is taking some hackers to court. This is after so many of her unreleased music and material, private studio clips, they all leaked online. Now, is this finally the moment where artists fight back against digital piracy? Well, I think so. And so does Ariana, who's just had enough. She has filed a lawsuit against two unidentified hackers. She says stole unreleased material, including photos, music, studio footage, and now it's being shared online for free. Well, this is after breaking into the computers of people that she worked with, and according to the court papers, around 45 unreleased songs were all released in 2023 alone. Now, with some of the material apparently ending up for sale in the dark web, she's not too happy about this. Ariana Grande says that this wasn't just theft, it damaged the trust between her, her fans, and now she's determined to find those responsible. Go on, Ariana. I'm Chops, and this is The Nightlife. Thanks for joining me. Welcome to the show. Let's get into the music. Take a listen.

0: And you're listening to 99FM, Chomsky with you. Thanks for joining me. This is where we love music. A big shout out to my friend listening in from the UK. Hello to Asif Chowdhury, saying he's loving the new station and loving the jams. Hello to you, Asif. Now, still, we're talking Ariana Grande, who's taking hackers to court after so many of her music materials, video clips have all been released online, some of them being sold. But the timing couldn't be bigger. Ariana is about to release her new album. Yeah, more on that coming up next, so stay with me. I'd love your opinion. Take down this number, 083-000-1099. I'm on WhatsApp. Let's chat there. Is Ariana the flagship leader of taking artists and the creative scene to the forefront of taking back that control? Are we going to back her, or are we going to let her sail away into the darkness? Well, that's the conversation we're having next, so stick around.
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T90 fam. It's Chumpsy with you. Thanks for joining me. Now, Ariana Grande has had enough, and she's taking some hackers to court. Well, the timing couldn't be better. She's about to release her new album called Petal. This is while she's in the middle of a world tour, so she's busy like anybody's business. Well, fans might remember she joked a couple of years ago about the music leakers would see her in jail. Well, she wasn't joking. The lawsuit is also about protecting artists like you and I behind the scenes, producers, photographers, and engineers, all of those that put their hard work into a project and whose work is so more than often becoming targets for cyber criminals. It'll be interesting to see whether the case actually changes how the music industry protects unreleased projects. Go on, Ariana. We are backing you 150%. I'm Jobson. This is The Nightlife. Welcome to the show. Let's get into the music. Coming up next, we're talking about Joe Biden, the former president, who's finally released some clips after quite a few legal battles. And some of these clips are quite controversial. All that coming up, so don't go away. For now, let's get back to the music. Take a listen. Need some

0: And you're listening to 99FM. It's Chopsy with you. Thanks for joining me. This is The Night Live. Now, also coming up, we've got private recordings of former President Joe Biden. He's finally been released, these recordings, after years of legal battles. And one comment about classified documents is getting everyone talking. But why do they always do this and take home classified materials? Oh boy, more of that coming up in the show. Stay right here. This is 99FM.
1: Man, you know the feeling. You roll up in style. And just like that, you're turning heads. All eyes on you. You are the main event in your brand new Hyundai Grand i10. One of 10 could be yours. Enter today and arrive like a boss. Competition ends 8 August. Win a car now on.

music. In the show today, we're talking about Joe Biden, the former US president. You were speaking with the ghostwriter of his memoir. And those conversations and recordings have finally been released by Republicans in Congress. Now, in one recording from 2017, Joe Biden can be heard saying, "I just found all the classified stuff downstairs." Well, the recordings were part of a long-running investigation into his handling of classified documents after serving as vice president to the United States office. Now, although a special counsel concluded the records had been improperly retained, criminal charges were never recommended. But things are changing. Predictably, the release has sparked another political fight in Washington, and Joe Biden is at the center of this. We'll talk about that in the show, so stay with me. Do you think he should be held liable? Is it the responsibility of the position to make sure that they don't take home classified information and just leave them downstairs? Well, you let me know. 083-000-1099. Well, now let's get back to the music. This is The Night Live. This is 99FM. Take a listen.

This is 99 FM. It's Chops with you, and thanks for joining me. This is where we love music. Welcome to Tuesday. Now, we're talking the Biden files that have been left downstairs, according to his recordings. Well, this release has sparked another political fight in Washington, and Joe Biden's spokesperson accused the current administration of using the Justice Department for political purposes, while also saying that the former president respects the courts. Now, whether you side with the people who are saying this isn't right, or whether you side with the former president, Joe Biden, one thing is clear.

0: It's all about transparency, accountability, and how sensitive government information should be handled with utmost care, because it could affect somebody at the end of the day. And this is after the leaders leave the office particularly. So let me know if he's in the wrong here. 083-000-1099. Is Joe Biden to be held accountable, or are they going to let it fly? Let me know your point of view via WhatsApp. I'm Chops, and this is The Nightlife. Coming up next, we talk about what you wear could actually affect the type of job you get. Yeah, on that next.
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1: With today's top stories, I'm Tona Takadila. The Nedbank Namibia Future of Business Conference returns on 29 July, that's tomorrow, at Droombos Estate in Windhoek. The event has become a meeting spot for entrepreneurs and business leaders now in its second year. Speakers are the O&L Group CEO Sven Thieme, Cirrus Capital economist Ida Williams, and Nedbank Group Chief Marketing Officer Kensani Nobanda. Conference coordinator at Future Media, Ruke Kapunga.
2: We have briefed our presenters to say that this is not just a conference of talking points. This is a conference of actual examples, real life examples from Namibia, from Africa, and from beyond Africa of businesses that have failed and businesses that have succeeded after failing. So we want the delegates in the room to be able to come out with actionable tools that they can apply in their businesses the very next day.
1: Ugandan diplomat Olara Otunnu has joined the race to become the United Nations Secretary General, becoming the seventh contender to succeed Antonio Guterres when he steps down at the year's end. At 75, Otunnu is the oldest candidate in the field and has pledged to prioritize ending international wars, continue institutional reforms, and push climate action that does not undermine economic development. South African President Cyril Ramaphosa says African countries must stand together to address growing global challenges and drive the continent's development. Speaking at the opening of the 7th Pan-African Parliament in Midrand on Monday, Ramaphosa said Africa continues to face the effects of conflict, economic uncertainty, geopolitical tensions, and climate change.
3: In recent days, we have seen destructive fires raging across our sister countries in Algeria, in Morocco, and Tunisia, resulting in the loss of many lives. We convey to these governments and the peoples of those affected countries our deepest sympathies for the loss of life.
1: A 7.1 magnitude earthquake hit southwestern Japan today. The country's meteorological agency said issuing a tsunami alert. Officials say the government was checking for casualties following the quake. Laura Westbrook reports from Hong Kong.
4: The earthquake occurred at 4:27 p.m. local time on the island of Kyushu. Authorities say tsunamis could measure up to 1 meter. Japan's Prime Minister Sanae Takaichi said there have been some injuries reported and several buildings have collapsed. No abnormalities have been reported at the country's nuclear power stations after the earthquake. Local media reported that power was out to tens of thousands of households and some train services have also been suspended. Japan is one of the most seismically active countries in the world, sitting on the Pacific Ring of Fire. The archipelago typically experiences hundreds of quakes every year and accounts for about 18% of the world's earthquakes. Laura Westbrook, Hong Kong.
1: And finally, Team Namibia is drawing praise for its performance so far at the Commonwealth Games in Glasgow, Scotland, with several swimmers breaking national records and a strong showing in boxing. We asked Mission Chief Joseph Amakali about the support structures behind this year's team, which athletes to watch out for in the days ahead, and his message to Namibians following the team's progress back home.
5: Thank you very much. The atmosphere in Glasgow is okay. We have seen good performances from the Namibian athletes, more especially the swimmers that have broken several records. And we have also seen the good performance that was put up by our gymnast team. The highlight is...

0: Our boxers as well. We have Philip Houseb, who has won two of his fights, and he's still in competition. We will see what is he's going to do this evening.
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And you're listening to 99FM. It's Chops with you. Thanks for joining me. Now, coming up in the next couple of hours, we're talking David, who's about to stand trial. He was somebody who's responsible for a 14-year-old whose body was found in his car, dismembered and brutally disfigured. Yeah, we'll talk about David, the artist, soon. And also, we're talking about something that sits quite awkwardly with myself, because I'm not quite the dresser. It says that dressing for a job can actually help you get a particular type of job. Now, have you ever wondered if your outfit could actually help you land your dream job? Well, it's actually in the studies now, and they're saying first impressions still

You're listening to 99FM. It's Chopsy with you, and thanks for joining me. This is Where We Love Music. Now, have you ever wondered if what you wear could help you land your dream job? Well, here's something we're thinking about before your next interview, because there's science that's backing this latest report.

that says what you wear could genuinely influence your chances of getting hired. Now, one graduate landed her dream fashion marketing job after carefully choosing an outfit that reflected the company's style and culture. Well, the researcher is saying appearance shouldn't outweigh skills, but first impressions, confidence, and professionalism still play a major role in how employers see candidates. Unfortunately, well, the studies are saying that it's not about wearing the most expensive clothes, it's about looking neat, prepared, and appropriate for the role that you're playing. And a good eye contact, of course, confidence, body language, and showing genuine interest can actually matter just as much as your CV. Well, the lesson here is you don't need designer labels. You just need to show that you've got what it takes and you've made an effort to be part of that team. And sometimes that confidence starts before you've even said a word through your mouth. Yeah, starts with how you look. I'm Chops. Welcome to the show. This is The Night Live. Welcome to the place where we love music. Let's get back into it. Take a listen.

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again to our presenters. It's been rocking and rolling since the beginning of the year and still going steady. We're in the middle of it now. And of course, in the middle of winter, a little harder to get up, especially for that AM rush. But you joining them in the mornings is makes all that difference. So do join the team. Muxin Adora again this tomorrow morning, starting from the early hours at 6, and give them your point of view wherever you are, whatever you think. Take down this number 0300 1099. Now stay right here. This is where we love music. It's 99 FM, and we're having more discussion because next up, a US judge has ruled that the singer David will stand trial over the death of a 14-year-old girl that was found in his car. Oh boy. Next, what the judge decided. Don't go away.

0: And this is 99 FM. It's Shopsy with you. Thanks for joining me. This is where we love music. Now, coming up soon, we're talking about a judge in Los Angeles who is about to give some words to David, the artist who was found with a 14-year-old girl in his car unalived. Well, a judge in Los Angeles has ruled that there's enough evidence for the musician, whose legal name is David Anthony Burke, to stand trial. Well, he's pleaded not guilty to the charges, and I wonder what he's going to say. We'll be following this trial very closely, so stick around to the nightlife. For now, let's hear from our partners. Let's get back to the music, and we'll kick off our final hour with David and get into more conversations about Dubai, tourism, and more. Don't go away.
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1: With today's top stories, I'm Tonata Kadila. The Nedbank Namibia Future of Business Conference returns on 29 July, that's tomorrow, at Droombos Estate in Windhoek. The event has become a meeting spot for entrepreneurs and business leaders now in its second year. Speakers are the O&L Group CEO Sven Thieme, Cirrus Capital economist Ida Williams, and Nedbank Group Chief Marketing Officer Kensani Nobanda. Conference coordinator at Future Media, Ruke Kapunga, has more.
2: We have briefed our presenters to say that this is not just a conference of talking points. This is a conference of actual examples, real life examples from Namibia, from Africa, and from beyond Africa, of businesses that have failed and businesses that have succeeded after failing. So we want the delegates in the room to be able to come out with actionable tools that they can apply in their businesses the very next day.
1: Ugandan diplomat Olara Otunnu has joined the race to become the United Nations Secretary General, becoming the seventh contender to succeed Antonio Guterres when he steps down at the year's end. At 75, Otunnu is the oldest candidate in the field and has pledged to prioritize ending international wars, continue institutional reforms, and push climate action that does not undermine economic development. South African President Cyril Ramaphosa says African countries must stand together to address growing global challenges and drive the continent's development. Speaking at the opening of the 7th

0: Pan-African Parliament in Midrand on Monday, Ramaphosa said Africa continues to face the effects of conflict, economic uncertainty, geopolitical tensions, and climate change.
1: In recent days, we have seen destructive fires raging across our sister countries in Algeria, in Morocco, and Tunisia, resulting in the loss of many lives. We convey to these governments and the peoples of those affected countries our deepest sympathies for the loss of life.
0: A 7.1 magnitude earthquake hit southwestern Japan today. The country's meteorological agency said issuing a tsunami alert. Officials say the government was checking for casualties following the quake. Laura Westbrook reports from Hong Kong.
2: The earthquake occurred at 4:27 p.m. local time on the island of Kyushu. Authorities say tsunamis could measure up to 1 meter. Japan's Prime Minister Senai Takaichi said there have been some injuries reported and several buildings have collapsed. No abnormalities have been reported at the country's nuclear power stations after the earthquake. Local media reported that power was out to tens of thousands of households and some train services have also been suspended. Japan is one of the most seismically active countries in the world, sitting on the Pacific Ring of Fire. The archipelago typically experiences hundreds of quakes every year and accounts for about 18% of the world's earthquakes. Laura Westbrook, Hong Kong.
0: And finally, Team Namibia is drawing praise for its performance so far at the Commonwealth Games in Glasgow, Scotland, with several swimmers breaking national records and a strong showing in boxing. We asked Mission Chief Joseph Amakali about the support structures behind this year's team, which athletes to watch out for in the days ahead, and his message to Namibians following the team's progress back home.
3: Thank you very much. The atmosphere in Glasgow is okay. We have seen good performances from the Namibian athletes, more especially the swimmers that have broken several records. And we have also seen the good performance that was put up by our gymnast team. The highlight is our boxers as well. We have Philip Houseb, who has won two of his fights and he's still in competition. We will see what is he's going to do this evening.
0: You can find all these stories and much more on our website, featuremedianews.com.na. 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

listening to 99 FM. It's Chopsy with you, and thanks for joining me. Welcome to Tuesday night. 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Yeah, it's all about making those dollar bills and how they are doing it across the continent. So join us tomorrow at 6:35. Right here on 99 FM. Now, we're talking David, who is being given some advice by the judge. Yeah, the Los Angeles-based judge has ruled that there is enough evidence for David, whose legal name, David Berg, is going to stand trial now. He's pleaded not guilty to the charges, including murder, and prosecutors are saying that the teenage victim died after visiting his home in 2025. But the case has brought on major attention around the world because of the singer's rising music career and the serious allegations involved. Now, the trial hasn't started yet, and it's important to remember this. These are just allegations that still need to be tested in court, innocent until proven guilty. While Burke maintains his innocence, he's saying he's not guilty, and I can't wait to hear his arguments because, first of all, the victim has been found dead in his car while he's going on tour. Oh boy. Now, the prosecutors are saying that they've got enough evidence to proceed. The trial is expected to begin after formal charges are confirmed later this year, and so many will be watching, including myself, keeping a close eye on the legal process as it unfolds. I'll be there to give you all those details. So, stay with me. I'm Chops. This is The Night Live. Coming up next, we talk about Dubai, who's so desperate to get the tourists back in the country. More on that next.

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1: Easy.
2: Big wheel keep
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1: do the finish.
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1: Rough.

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More on that next, sir. Stick around. 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

the people who already live there to become ambassadors for the city. That's a great idea. The reward includes hotel and dining offers, while officials hope that trusted personal recommendations will help rebuild the confidence amongst the international travelers. I don't think this is such a bad idea at all. Well done, Dubai. Now, let's get back to the music. This is The Nightlife. I'm Chops, and this is Where We Love Music. Coming up next, we look into the music scene and speak about Masego. Fix Your Face, a new track that's out. Don't go away.

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to 99 FM. It's Chopsy with you, and this is The Nightlife. Before we head out, a quick stop in the world of music, and it's Masega who turns personal loss into powerful music in his brand new album, Fix Your Face. You got to check it out online, because this Grammy-nominated artist is back with his third studio album, and it's easily his most personal work yet. So don't be shy. Have a look at that work online tonight. Now it's time for me to head on out, and thanks for joining me right here on the place where we love music. That's it for now. Remember to join us tomorrow. The AM Rush kicks off at 6 a.m. For now, that's it from me for tonight. Thanks so much for keeping me company. If you missed anything today, don't worry. We'll be at it again next time, 6 o'clock until 10. Until then, stay curious, my friends. Stay kind and keep the music loud. I'm Chops, and I'll catch you again next time. For now, good night.

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Somebody say, somebody say, hello, hello, hello. Somebody say, somebody cries, why, why. Somebody say, somebody say, hello, hello, hello. Somebody say, somebody cries, why, why, why. Somebody say,

Somebody say, somebody say, somebody say, somebody cries, somebody say, somebody say, somebody say,

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